we were raised to think hard about what it is that we, the part that we play in our communities. And when I talk about communities, they might be as close as your next door neighbours, or they might be nationally based, or even internationally based in some cases. So they're all communities, and we were raised to think hard about what we can do to support them, and just that.

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13: It's time to catch up on what's happening in our growing sector. Horticulture New Zealand CEO Kate Scott joins us now. Welcome into the Rural Roundup, Kate.
14: Thanks for having me along.
13: Plenty happening in the horticulture sector at the moment, isn't there?
14: Look, it's a busy old time, although for, I guess, some of our crops who are coming towards the end of their season, they're starting to have a slightly quieter time on farm before that spring rush starts again. But look, there's always something being planted, packed or harvested in the horticulture sector in New Zealand.
13: Absolutely. And if we look at some of those numbers, export revenues is tipped to hit a record $9.5 billion this year. That's huge.
14: Yeah, look, our sector has had substantial growth over the last 10 years. As a sector, we've probably roughly doubled in size in the last 10 years between kind of 2015 and 2025. So that's an amazing trajectory. And I think, you know, that is for the most part underpinned by both kiwi fruit and apple and pears. But alongside that, all those smaller crop types play a really fundamental role in also supporting the growth within our sector. You know, whether you're talking about vegetables, albeit they're having a little bit of a tough time at the moment, whether you're talking about summer fruit, avocados, even persimmons, you know, all of our small crops have just as important role to play as our big crops.
13: You touched briefly on some of those smaller vegetable growers. We're seeing Heinz and Watties, what's happened there. What are the biggest challenges on the ground at the moment for some of those growers?
14: Yeah, look, they are certainly varied, but it'll probably come as no surprise to listeners that, you know, that biggest one of those biggest challenges at the moment really comes connected to those input costs within their businesses, particularly on the back end of the fuel crisis that has come out of the Middle East. You know, our fuel, fertilizer, ag chem prices are all up, and for our vegetable growers who typically plant multiple crop rotations a year, you know, those costs are compounding for them. And so, look, that's a challenge that they're continuing to work through. But they're certainly an incredibly resilient bunch of people who, you know, have a genuine passion for growing the very best vegetables for New Zealanders and for the world. So, yeah, they do a great job, and I couldn't, fault their commitment and effort and passion for our sector.
13: We've seen, you know, the land use flexibility announcement and that 5-year commercial project, which is quite exciting for kiwi fruit orchards. And it's only a few months till the elections. So, you know, you've released your election manifesto as well, and that's calling for a long-term consistent national approach. Tell us about this.
14: Yeah, look, from our perspective, I guess our growers have had, you know, yeah, if you take, let's use one example, let's use the RMA, there has been an inconsistent approach throughout the country for a very long time, which has often manifested in complex and challenging district and regional plans and consent processes that has made it even more difficult to grow fruit and vegetables, but in particular vegetables. So, you know, we are wanting to see some long-term consistency come out of the current RM reform, so that moving forward, you know, growers can focus on the things that are really important, which is, you know, growing good quality food, doing it in a way that minimises impacts on the environment, and allows them to actually do it in a way that manages their costs. So when we say that we want consistency, that's the reason why, so that people can make really informed investment decisions. And it's no different if we look at the issues of water or water storage. Horticulture relies on a lot of irrigation, but we also need to have that irrigation available at a catchment scale by and large, rather than just relying entirely on farm storage. And that's because our horticultural properties are relatively small and we don't necessarily have a lot of spare land lying around to put into water storage. So again, to enable strong investment into our horticulture sector, we need to have reliable water and reliable storage and all those other things. So it's about giving confidence to people that there is a long-term investment pathway into our sector, and then that kind of links into our asks around the importance of having really robust infrastructure. You know, roading networks are critical for our growers to actually get their produce to market, and without that, that becomes a real challenge to actually meeting, you know, demand and also delivering, you know, high quality at you know, fair and reasonable prices.
13: Do you think the government is taking, political parties, I should say, do you think political parties are taking, you know, horticulture seriously enough in terms of any policies or anything they're releasing into the upcoming election? Because it also comes down to, you know, regional resilience and food security as well.
14: Yeah, those things are important. So horticulture, you know, employs kind of, you know, more than 40,000 people across the regions in New Zealand, which is not insubstantial when we look at regional employment. So those things are important. In terms of our engagement, look, since the release of our manifesto kind of late February, early March, we've had, a wide variety of engagement across the political spectrum. And it's fair to say, you know, each of those engagements has brought, you know, interest and a desire to learn more about the horticulture sector and the role that it plays in supporting regional New Zealand, but also the role that it can continue to play in underpinning our economy. And so, you know, we are pleased that there is certainly strong engagement with our sector around that, and we want to continue to do that, whomever might form the next government.
13: Yeah, exactly. That's the million-dollar question at the moment, isn't it, as they all scrap away? Tell us about your regional representative programs. So the 2-year pilot was pretty successful, and you're now rolling out the network.
14: Yeah, look, this has been a great example of our Aotearoa Horticulture Action Plan in action. So under that AHAP, we piloted this regional representative model. little bit different to the traditional extension model, because we don't have, crop experts out there delivering crop extension.

0: see horticulture as their career, but they've fallen into it and on the back end of that absolutely love it. So I'm really interested in that. How do we make sure either more people fall into it or actually start to make that really deliberate choice around the opportunities that exist for careers in horticulture?
1: Yeah, that's something that the whole primary sector is doing at the moment, isn't it? And with such positivity as well, you know, it does flow down into schools where they say, okay, yeah, well, maybe I can do that. So that's always a good thing at the end of the day.
0: Yeah, no, it's awesome. And look, you know, I guess it's kind of awards season in the primary sector at the moment. So, you know, we had our Ahu Whenua horticulture round at the beginning of June, which was also amazing. You know, we've had the primary industry awards. We've got the Young Farmer of the Year and the Balanced Farm Environment Awards this week. So, you know, we're spoilt for choice for all the amazing things that are happening across the whole of the food and fibre sector.
1: Absolutely. It's an exciting week, that's for sure. That is Horticulture New Zealand CEO Kate Scott. Kate, thank you so much for your time. I really appreciate it.
0: You're welcome. Thanks for having me along.
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3: 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Three Anzac Day tests. 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
12: In your Rural Roundup news for today, New Zealand's largest pork producer, Patoa Farms Limited, has been sold by Colliers Canterbury to a domestic consortium which will continue the business operations in Hurunui, North Canterbury. Patoa Farms is the largest employer in the district, with more than 50 staff working in the business. Colliers Rural and Agribusiness Director Richard O'Sullivan says the Stern family were clear on their expectations for the buyer to preserve the business ethos and were delighted that we were able to bring them a consortium that ticked every box. The deal secures domestic production for a market-leading, environmentally sustainable operation and completes the legacy that the Stern family developed, O'Sullivan says. There was a lot of interest in the business, including from international parties, other larger producers, retailers in the supply chain, high net worth family groups, and private capital buyers. In other rural news for today, scientists and commercial plant breeders say the future of New Zealand's valuable vegetable seed trade with the European Union is under threat after the EU announced changes to genetic technology regulations. The EU Parliament has just voted to allow the use of genetically edited plant material, and a move coming sooner than pundits expected. The rules come into effect within 2 years. New Zealand plays a valuable role in the EU's vegetable seed production cycle, with European seed companies contracting New Zealand growers to multiply vegetable seed volume counter-seasonally. Over 40% of New Zealand's $330 million seed export industry's revenue in 2025 was from exported vegetable seeds. A rewrite of the Genetic Technology Bill in New Zealand is currently being drafted and is due for release shortly. CEO of Seed and Grains New Zealand, Dr. Sarah Clark, said it is important the government understands

nutrient limits, and rightly so. Like, it's a pristine catchment, pretty unique water body, and so we're really up against real excellence, I suppose, in managing our footprint. So we've chosen to really try and push per cow performance or per cow efficiency, if you like, in doing that. And that can sometimes make managing pasture harder. You know, so

0: how parts of the globe are starting to change their thinking around different parts of gene technologies, because often, and I think that's been part of the conversation, is that the, what was once referred to in terms of, you know, gene editing as thinking a certain way has broadened into a whole suite of different technologies now, and some of them, you know, some of them are involving still the transgenics, which we thought about many, many years ago, but others are now just simply involving some key technologies that may or may turn one gene on or off, you know. Mm. And so the focus for LIC has been to continue to stay, you know, really educated on the subject and track it closely. You know, we follow research in other parts of the world, so that should things change here and should there be a market demand and be a social kind of license, if you like, we could be ready to start to think about things like that. And I guess good examples, Erin, would be how we may be able to manage horns on animals, for example. You know, that would be really beneficial if you could turn horns off in a more simpler way, you know.
1: Yeah.
0: One of the challenges, obviously, just, you know, quickly with LIC and with breeding, is it's a long game.
1: Yeah.
0: So a lot of the decisions we'll make today around breeding really won't show up in a farmer's herd for a decade. And so part of the questions that come around things like these new technologies that could be available is if you can speed some of those things up, and that's good for society, and rules allow us to do it, well, you know, we would have a responsibility to be ready to think about that. So
1: great advice there. Thank you so much, Corrigan, for your time today. I really appreciate it.
0: You're very welcome, Erin. Great to speak.
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2: 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Not even close. North Korea, rank outsiders against football royalty, Italy. And then it happens. One goal, one shock. One of the biggest upsets the World Cup has ever seen. Italy eliminated. The football world frozen.
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4: The FMG Young Farmer of the Year contest kicks off tomorrow in Taranaki. We've had six grand finalists on the show so far, and lucky last in the one to draw the short straw doing the solo interview because he's representing the home region, David Reesby, Taranaki Manawatu Young Farmer of the Year. Welcome into the Rural Roundup.
5: Thanks for having me on, Erin.
4: Travel day today. How are you feeling?
5: Pretty good. Yeah, well, this time tomorrow we'll be well and truly into our technical day. So, yeah, it'll be amazing to get that one out of the way and look forward to having a practical day on the Friday.
4: Yeah, the practical day is always the favourite, isn't it? Now, I hear you've had a cryptic poem received from the committee. Have you managed to get anything out of what they've sent?
5: Yeah, I've managed to decipher a fair bit of it. Yeah, there's a few things in there I'm still scratching my head about, but no, they'll all be revealed, I suppose. So, yeah, if we haven't got it by then, we'll soon work it out on the day.
4: Exactly. You don't really know what you're walking into, do you?
5: No, not other than the tips and tricks, so yeah.
4: This is your second grand final in 2022. You're a grand finalist. This is your last shot at the title. How are you feeling? Does that add extra pressure?
5: Oh, they've been kind enough to actually give us a third go.
4: Oh, so. Times are changing.
5: They are. So, yeah, no, hopefully I don't have to use it though, but it's good to be back for my second go at it. Yeah, last time I obviously learned a lot of lessons and went away for a while and, yeah, had a look at the other side of the competition and saw how it was all run and helped out a fair bit. And, yeah, I've really enjoyed that and it's been good to be back competing this year. I've really enjoyed the districts and the regionals, so I'm sure there'll still be a smile on my face on this week. So, yeah.
4: Yeah, and you were quite young too when you – at your first grand final. What experience did you pick up from that one?
5: I was only 21, so yeah, I was
4: massive achievement for a young bloke though.
5: Yeah, well, I sort of probably did quite well, I suppose, in the regional to get through, but yeah, like I didn't really know a lot about the competition or how it sort of worked, and so no, I soon worked that out when we got down there to our workshop, and yeah, I was probably not as prepared as I should have been, but this time I've had a bit of a plan in place, so hopefully my plan goes my way and I can, yeah, execute it.
4: Yeah, execution's the key there. You're a dairy farmer as well, working on the family farm. What do you think are going to be your strengths and weaknesses over the next 3 days?
5: I really like the practical day, obviously being very much a hands-on farmer, and the quiz. Yeah, I really like the quiz on the Saturday night. It's good to get everyone in the same room, and yeah, it's cool being up on the stage and trying to answer as many questions as you can, and yeah, the lights are on you, and you really can't see much, but yeah, you just got to get as many questions right as possible and get as many points as possible, so.
4: Yeah, be pretty fast on that hand buzzer, eh?
5: Yep.
4: Be practicing, banging the table. Yeah. Now, I've asked all the other grand finalists these questions, so this is a bit of a quick fire round to prep you for grand final. What's your most useless skill?
5: I can play the harmonica.
4: Really? That's cool. I wouldn't say that's

0: this: give people their flowers while they can still smell them. And I think that's some beautiful Wednesday wisdom for you. That is us for today. Job done. Take it easy, team, and we will be back in your ears on Friday.
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0: space, you're using comms, you're working with young guys all the time, and young guys, when they're at sports, you know, they're like, mate. So you just got to look after them, I suppose. Don't let them get carried away. But through that, and then I just started going up through the chains, and then went road, got road international grade, and then track, and then para, which is, man, that's hard case, that stuff.
1: Yeah.
0: Hard out.
1: They're incredible to watch.
0: And this technical stuff here, this role, they're still developing the role and everything else, but I've just did this block at the Giro, and then I've got time off, then I'll go to some world championships later on this year.
1: Fantastic. Do you enjoy it? You get to see a lot of the world, I guess.
0: Yeah, I'm up to the countries already this year. People are always good, but then, as you say, you go on some of these stages, and man, the scenery, it's just phenomenal. It's whatever country it is, because it's a bike race is, what would you say, the only race, the only sport that can come past your front door. So make your front door look good, you know?
1: That's it. And this year's edition, is it going to be Pogacar and Vingegaard between those two again, you reckon?
0: Ah, classic, you fell for my trap. See, that is your job, Mark.
1: Yes,
0: you're
1: it
0: the
1: is.
0: Pundit. I'm the referee, mate. It's not my job to call it. But I tell you what, what you can do is if you have a small interest and you want to make it a mild interest, just see how hard these guys fight. Concentrate on the top 10. Go down and start looking at 5, 6, 7 through to 10 and see how hard those guys fight.
1: Yeah.
0: It's amazing to scrap, how far they scrap down. It's amazing. Honestly, they'll pull moves sort of in places where it's not where you think. And that's not at the head either. Maybe it's a bit further back in the race. But yeah, have a look at that, mate.
1: Bloody awesome. Hey, Zach, great chat, mate. I'm not jealous. I'm proud of you, man. Going, doing the Kiwi stuff over there, keeping people in line. Fascinating story. Thanks heaps for your time today, mate.
0: No worries, mate. All the best, you, eh?
1: Cheers, buddy. There he is, Zach Prendergast. What a good Kiwi bloke he is. A technical commissaire in the Tour de France. The things people do around the globe from this little country, hey? Just amazing. Yeah, I think it's going to be Pogacar again. He's just head and shoulders better than anyone. Right, we'll get a breakaway. On the other side, Henry Moore's arrived from Taverdale and Partners, our sports lawyer. He's going to have about 20 minutes to fix New Zealand netball with me. He can go legal and I'll go with passion. So, and other things. Any questions for our sports lawyer, actually? 8833, text them in. Back in a minute.
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10: Welcome back to Afternoon. Just a couple of text messages just to keep us up to date before we bring Henry in. Rory says, I don't know what it is about Ben Stokes, but he looks like a very tall leprechaun. That's dead right, actually. I reckon he could square dance. And I talked about Wellington and it's sunny there, and how often is it sunny? Wellington gets the same number of sunshine hours as Auckland and Christchurch and fewer days of rain than Auckland. Google it, says Peter. I did. I did Google it. And man, it rains in Auckland. You got no way. I am not an Auckland sympathiser. I don't like living here, Peter. I just live here. I'm a tenant. And Darren, the All Blacks won their last game of 2025. So you shouldn't have washed that jersey since then. So Deep South Mark says, Darren, wear the All Blacks jersey until we lose, which won't be this weekend. Henry Moore joins me. I always feel like I'm introducing James Bond. Henry Moore's got a bit of a James Bond. From Tavendale Partners, good to have you in here, Henry. Geez, a lot's happened in the sporting world since you were last sitting here, and we were talking about the NZ20 and wouldn't it, and it's got the tick, not straight away, but the year after.
11: Yep. There's still quite a bit to work through, but it's looking promising.

0: Carlton and Christchurch leading up to the first All Blacks test of the year. 3 p.m. Friday, right here on Sport Nation.
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14: Couple of texts while Henry's still here. Do you think World Netball need to step in and make a world calendar so nothing overlaps and it'll end up a little bit like football and have international windows? To fix the problem in New Zealand, you would still need to have an investor, but run it similar to how basketball in New Zealand run and have a fast five game before with the extra players or development players. Cheers, Oliver. Yeah, they did have the Beko League and the NNL. It was drastically reduced this year. Again, cost. But that was sort of that pathway. TVNZ should be supporting the netball. As a government-owned corporation, you could argue it is for women's well-being that the ANZ Championship is supported and continues. It's much the same argument that Winston made for supporting Moana Pacifica, except it's New Zealand-focused. Steve from Napier. Good text, Steve. You made a good point during the ad break that, and just before the ad break, that the National Basketball League overseas places will be paying to watch that, and on the overseas countries scheme of things, it'll be quite cheap. For us, it'll be a nice little earn, and that's our issue here. It's our domestic game. You know, someone has said there's only so many eyeballs interested in women's sport, and suddenly netball is up against league and union in the women's realm.
15: I don't agree with that, because the eyeballs on our
4: domestic netball.

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And I guess for me, it was even more special because I had all my family there. You know, a lot of people talked about me moving teams again, but oh, that didn't faze me. Like, I came here for a purpose, and on the weekend,

0: Super Rugby. I know, you know, would impact NPC moving Super Rugby later in the year. I know an Australian's perspective wouldn't care about the NPC, but it's just a thought that came up on my Instagram, and I thought I'd share it with you just to get your take.
1: Josh says, Steffi, I found it interesting Steve Lancaster said the rugby calendar year is planned years in advance. Why can't he share the dates with the public, or is that just a classic behind closed doors for rugby union? Yes. I don't know why they don't share more stuff. Tell us. Take us on the journey with you. Take us on the journey. It's getting better. It is getting better. My most immediate concern at the moment is for our netballers for next year. Gosh, I hope that gets sorted out quickly. We shall take a break. On the other side of that, we'll catch up with Gina Crapton, retiring Silver Fern, retiring from all netball. What a servant she's been. She's domiciled currently in Australia. We'll catch up with her next.
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3: 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Why are they all in Australia?
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14: The last minute, the last chance. Ghana heading for the World Cup semi-finals until Suarez decides otherwise. Handballs it off the line. Red card, Suarez gone. Then the penalty, missed.
15: Oh, and he's missed!
14: Uruguay survives and win on penalties. And Suarez is the last man smiling.
2: That was a Sport Nation Football World Cup.

especially I guess in your franchise teams, you spend so much time together. And when you get on with these people, you end up spending all your spare time with them too. You have dinners, you go to lunches, you go to the movies, you know, have celebrations after a game. It's important to celebrate milestones, all that sort of stuff. And I just feel like once you find people that you really get on with, and often it is in netball teams. Like I would say most netballers, their best friends are netballers. Mm. And I don't know if that's just because you're around them, you know, more often or not, but you know, you didn't go to school or uni with them and they stick around.

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1: It's just damning. Like, it's just damning.
0: Oh, jeez.
1: In fact, I'm going to bring it up. Just go to an ad. I'll bring it up.
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1: Yeah, or is it?
2: 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We'll be back shortly after 4 o'clock. Jack Mesley, the boss of Super Rugby, is with us.
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17: 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It's just another season. Farmlands. Rural never rests. It's Millsy and Guy on Sport Nation. Hello.

0: It's true, mate.
1: All right. Look, I can't think, Johnny, on the spot.
2: Mm. Any hot takes, Finn?
3: I've got one.
2: Yeah, go on.
3: Wilt Chamberlain's 100-point game may have never happened.
2: What? May have never happened?
3: May have never happened.
2: How do you justify that take?
3: Because back when he played in whatever it was, the 50s, when this happened...
2: Look, Kim Jong-un's 18 holes in a row probably didn't happen. No, 18 hole-in-ones in a row probably didn't happen.
3: But. The only proof that he scored 100 points in a game is him in the locker room holding up that piece of paper and the box score. Back then, they had plenty of footage of other NBA games.
2: This is a great
3: They don't
2: take.
3: Even know the stadium that they played in. And there is not a single footage, not a single photo of him during the game, and no videos.
2: Do you reckon they went to the moon?
3: Yes, they went to the moon. But I don't think Wilt Chamberlain scored 100 points in an NBA game. It is... The fact that it's never happened since goes to show you how hard it was. Like, Bam 83, he was never going to get to 100. And even that was pretty ropey. Obviously, it happened. But the 100-point Wilt Chamberlain game? I don't know. There's no real proof that it actually happened. Everyone just kind of takes his word for it. So... That's a bold conspiracy in the NBA world. And LeBron's the GOAT, obviously. But that's not a hot take.
2: No, that's a terrible take.
3: Not even hot. It's actually pretty cold, actually.
2: All right. Up past three. We'll take a quick break here on Millsy and Guy on Sport Nation. Come back to a few of your texts on 8833. Keep them coming, and we will chat then next. Millsy and Guy, thanks to Farmlands. Rural never calls winter a problem. It's just another season. Farmlands, rural never rests.
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15: 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It's just another season. Farmlands. 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It's Millsy and Guy on Sport Nation.
2: Six away from four, Millsy and Guy on Sport Nation. Personally, it feels like there's more comfort and clarity with Rennie, like with Billy for the Maroons, whereas UR Razor Ray came across similar to Loz, like a cat on a hot tin roof, someone says on 8833. Hot takes, Jesus Lashes, we can't wait until you come down to Red and Black Country. You should both go play golf at Amberley Beach Golf Course on game day. Great country course and only 10 minutes away from the stadium, Mikey says. Amberley Beach is like 45 minutes, I would say, north of Christchurch, isn't it? I think it'd be longer than 10 minutes away from the stadium. Good golf course, though. I'd recommend going if you do have the time. We do have a little show, though, from 1 till 3, so...
0: I won't be golfing on football day. We are booked in at 8 minutes past 8, though, Millsy, at Christchurch Golf Club.
1: Oh, are we?
2: Yeah. On the Friday.
0: On the Friday.
1: Are we really?
0: Yeah.
2: Tough track, Millsy.
1: I didn't know that.
2: Tough track.
1: Where's Christchurch Golf Club?
0: Shirley.
2: Yeah.
1: Oh, Shirley?
0: Yeah.
1: Okay.
2: Played there before?
1: No. Have you, Lash?
0: Yeah.
1: It gets me a couple of extra shots. Beautiful.
0: No dramas. You'll need them.
1: I've never lost you on a golf course.
0: Okay, Kyle.
2: Hot take. If they were playing for my life, peak MJ over peak LeBron any day of the week, someone says. I don't even think that's a hot take. I just
3: that's
2: think
3: just
2: that's
3: blasphemy,
2: a
3: honestly.
2: Good take.
3: No, terrible.
2: I mean, that's completely
3: can't
2: fair.
3: Believe it.
2: Bowden Barrett's the most overrated All Black of all time. He was just fast, and once he lost that, he's got nothing. That's an incredible take. But if you're willing to die on that hill, then fair play to you. I can't agree with you, but we asked for it, so there you go. Hi, guys. Is there ever many NBA players who stay at one team? Is it all about the dollars or about making a super team to win a championship? Bit sad. Dollars rule it now. Cheers, Anthony. Finn, you're best to answer that, I'd say.
3: Definitely changed a lot in the last, I'd say, decade or two. But there's a few players here and there, like Steph Curry.

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1: This is a Sport Nation Football World Cup moment. 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England keeper David Seaman, 6 yards off his line. Ronaldinho has one idea. Curl it, lift it, trick the keeper. It drops into the net.
2: And Brazil take the lead. Ronaldinho has scored. David Seaman is caught.
1: England stunned, Brazil smiling, magic delivered. That was a Sport Nation Football World Cup moment.
3: The business end of the FIFA World Cup is here. 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

0: back.
1: What signal does that give to your players back here? D-Mac and Bo, oh, hang on, you don't rate us.
2: Mm-hmm.
1: You're doing everything you possibly can to look offshore to bring people back, yet we're the ones here who have had wonderful careers as it is, are suddenly not good enough.
0: Mm.
1: And that's possibly what the culture back then stemmed from, to be honest.
3: Just my last around the Bowden Barrett side of things. Dan Carter was having a horrible season leading into the 2015 World Cup, and he played the house down.
2: Yeah,
3: and I'll put a full stop on that. Class never leaves those type of players. Yep, they go through patches, but they've still got it in there somewhere. And I think Bowden Barrett's one of those players.
1: Yeah, it didn't feel like it was a particularly good environment at Blues headquarters as well this year. You know,
3: you got to factor all that sort of stuff in.
1: And that's what the art of a good coach and a good selector is. You know, Ted being there, done that, mm-hmm.
0: And what seems to be so exciting about this All Black group, because all the talk you hear and everything, when I talk to the fellas, like, they are going to be playing some footy and throwing the skin around, challenging each other's skill sets and opposition defences, which bodes well for players like Love, McKenzie, Barrett, Jordan, Mwanga, etc. Hopefully allow them to flourish, unlike the Blues.
1: It won't be data spreadsheet football.
0: No, it won't be. You're dead right there. That phrase could be retired.
3: I don't think it'll ever be retired with Millsy. Jack Mesley is the boss of Super Rugby. He's coming up shortly. There are a few changes to the season. Each team will play 16 games in the regular season, including the playoffs, which are slightly different as well. We'll get his take and his thoughts around all of it, why the changes. We'll try and build a pyramid as well. And Brad Webber will join us after 5 o'clock, as will Stacey Jones on Warriors Wednesday. Millsy and Guy, thanks to Kogan Mobile and Farmlands.
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3: 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Rural never calls winter a problem. It's just another season. Farmlands. Rural never rests.

0: And why shouldn't you? The Blues went to the top qualifiers and beat the Chiefs last year. And then were within 2 points of winning a semi-final down in Christchurch.
1: Which is fine.
0: Yeah.
1: But for 14 games of the season, on the whole,

0: Old Mills, yeah, he's just a bit of cruise control today, eh? You might need a pyramid to fire you up a wee bit, you cat.
1: I think we get it.
0: You think you get it?
1: Well, yeah, I think we do. Do you think we get it?
0: Yeah, to be honest, I think it's...
1: It's easy,
0: isn't
1: it?
0: When I thought of it last night at about 4 a.m. this morning, when I stirred awake, as I often do when I think about you two, I thought of this idea.
2: That's a good thing or a bad thing.
0: And I put it in the back of my head and thought, okay, yeah, we'll clock that. But now I immediately thought about four or five good parts, good options for it.
1: Yep.
0: But the other bits are a wee bit weak. I feel like you could just bowl through it.
1: Yeah, I think we do.
0: Okay.
1: Are we playing now?
0: No, not quite yet. You still got to get your thinking caps on. Because need I remind you blokes that much like Millsy's multi, you haven't won one this year.
2: I am well aware of that fact.
1: I have won a Millsy's multi this year.
0: What, that refunded one?
1: No,
2: he did win one.
0: Oh, did you?
2: It was about 6 units, I think.
1: Yeah.
0: It's not good when people forget about your wins, eh? It's actually not good.
1: What would we have this week?
0: You obviously have to go to the All Blacks.
1: Oh, All Blacks will be easy.
0: You'll have to do a FIFA World Cup game, probably.
1: They're niggly. And they're hard.
0: Then you'll pick a horse that won't run top six.
1: I must go look at the stewards report on that race, actually. Reminds me.
0: Nah, no need, mate.
1: Yeah,
0: why not? The stewards report for Manar will just say, cursed.
2: Had the weight of Millsy's multi on its shoulders.
1: Okay. I actually have watched that race a few times.
2: Carried far too much weight than it was given.
1: I've watched that race a few times. It's unbelievable.
0: Gee, I get people messaging me doing welfare checks on you.
1: Yeah, yeah, that's nice.
0: I know.
1: There's some good people out there.
0: And we went up to Russell last week, and like people were just into you about Millsy's multi, weren't they?
1: Yeah, there's a lot of fans around the country.
0: They'll be into you about it down in Christchurch.
1: In Christchurch?
0: Yeah.
1: Oh, I can't wait.
2: 29 and a half away from 5 o'clock, we will take a quick break and try and build a pyramid on the other side of this. I'm not quite sure how that is going to go, but we'll figure out a way between Millsy and I. We are here thanks to Farmlands, and they are here to help this winter with expert advice, reliable products, and timely supply. Back shortly.
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1: Oh, that's old Messi.
0: Messi, yep. Yep. Well done. New Zealand rugby to the Cardiff Blues.
1: Cardiff Blues. New Zealand rugby.
2: Enskim?
0: No.
1: Andrew Hall?
0: No.
1: The physio? I mean, the fitness trainer that went on to be a CEO? Cardiff Blues?
0: No. This was like, you know, like, there's big names like Sonny Bill Williams, then there's...

0: they're on the transport. All aboard. Their weekend refs.
1: Nearly. The goal's that way.
0: On halftime oranges and tying shoelaces and the fundraising tools for their club.
1: Sauce and onions?
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0: fact, it's Adam Blair. He plays it quickly. Farrah to Wood, the run around to the hooker. Short ball to Keith Galloway. And Keith Galloway looks like he might have just about made it. Well, it doesn't happen very often. Talking about uniqueness.
1: I have a try.
0: It's not unique.
1: Please check around.
0: My goodness, it's close to it.
2: Stand up, baby.
0: We're all standing.
2: Everyone's standing.
0: Everybody get up.
2: Big Keith Galloway.
0: Keithy.
2: Now, I told you last weekend they should have used him closer to the line. They should have used him closer to the line. They've gone home and looked at the video. Keithy pours onto a pass from Robbie Farrah and has only great try scorers do.
0: I think he's dropped it, Gus.
2: No, they can't take it off him.
0: You sure?
2: They can't take it off him.
0: What did the ref say?
2: It's only, he said try.
0: He's dropped the ball, Gus.
2: No.
0: We've gone off half cocked.
2: No.
0: Sit down. There is no party.
2: No, Keithy. Keithy. Oh, Keithy. What have you done?
3: Now off it goes to Savia. Inside to Jordan. Now can he link up to Jordan? Get it back his pace. And I reckon he will. Will Jordan.
4: Two minutes after five, Millsy and Guy on Sport Nation. Former All Blacks halfback Brad Weber coming up with us shortly. Spent a bit of time in France and knows the team that they brought here pretty well. So we'll get a bit of insight into what they will be like and what we can expect from them, from Brad Weber, in just a few minutes' time. Sam Ackerman as well this hour to find out what is on breakfast tomorrow morning. And we'll also chat with Stacey Jones. It is Warriors Wednesday, even though they have a bye. We'll chat to the assistant coach a little bit later on. In this hour, a lot of votes for the Welsh national anthem, Millsy, at Millennium Stadium, which I've never been to Wales, but you watch that and that goes off.
5: It's a cracker too. Mm. The European ones, they're just different.
4: Generally get you up a bit more. I do like the South African one as well, as someone else has texted in saying that.
5: And what helps, they sing. In school over there, they sing a lot, whereas school here, we don't really sing, do we?
4: No.
5: It's not us.
4: And then we never sing we have terrible chants in sports events, but we don't really sing at them either.
5: It's just part of their culture over there.
4: I wish we were different like that. Make the atmosphere of our game so much better.
5: Yeah, even like the old guitar, some Guinness, and sing a few tunes.
4: Well, that'd be nice, wouldn't it?
5: Yeah, very musical.
4: Yep. They are. Men, congratulations on your Sir Michael interview, first class. As for Warriors, people love winners, and the people in charge of selling tickets have made it a family day, fun for all, and it works. We could all learn from it, says Jim from Tamuka. And I think that's a good point.

0: a bit of an option. I know it was just against Papua New Guinea, but this 19-year-old kid who barely played first grade came in with three tries. You're like, he could be someone. Bloody oath, he could be someone. Could be generational talent by the time he's done. So keen for everybody to put theirs forward as well, lad.
1: Yeah, no, I like that.
2: We'll get the text machine humming. Looking forward to tuning in, mate. Enjoy it tomorrow morning. Go well.
0: See you, lads.
2: Good stuff. Sam Ackerman there, of course, part of the Breakfast Team, 6 till 9 weekdays here on Sport Nation. Looking forward to tuning into that, and make sure you come up with some really good debutantes for them.
1: That's a good topic. Machine.
2: That's a very good topic.
1: Why don't you two mugs back there through the windows come up with that? That's a good one.
3: Yeah, oh, it is, Kyle. Oh, but I mean, it's not as though we don't already come up with an absolute abundance of them, you know?
1: Well, that's... Hey, you guys get them. We ask the questions.
3: Just don't know about you sometimes, eh?
1: What do you mean? Debutantes. Was my debut here on the station any good?
3: Okay. Not a chance.
1: Would have been right up there, Millsy.
4: I got deleted, luckily.
1: Was it?
4: Got deleted, luckily.
1: Yeah.
4: So I had to ever listen to it again.
1: Dump button a few times.
4: Oh, many.
1: Who would be the best debut performance in the All Black jersey?
2: Well, I guess that's what they'll get to the bottom of tomorrow. Well,
1: off the top of our heads, who would that be? Did,
3: debut.
2: What was Richie's debut like?
3: Oh, geez, that's going back a wee way.
1: Oh, no, he got man of the match against Ireland, I remember it, or Scotland.
2: Well, that's got to be pretty darn good, I would have thought.
1: Oh, of course, he's a Cantab.
3: Mm.
1: That's right up there. Good question.
2: Very good question.
1: Jonah's poor against the French, I remember it, 18-year-old kid out there on the wing.
2: Yeah, get your thinking caps on, everyone. Well, that's the thing, yeah. Get your thinking caps on and make sure you text them in the morning on the breakfast show between 6 and 9. Right, get your phone out, text them.
1: Matthew Sinclair and cricket was amazing. He got the double century.
2: That was the first one that popped into my head. 214, I think he got.
1: Against the West Indies.
2: Yeah, that's it.
1: And there's another good cricketing, a few other cricketing ones. It's not uncommon a century on debut.
2: Devin Conway.
4: Yeah, I was going to say, was it Devin Conway's black caps debut?
2: Devin Conway, Lords.
4: Yeah. Yes.
2: Yeah, Lords. Double century. As well. Mm-hmm. Those two immediately spring to mind for me. Don't text us now. Yeah. Text them in the morning. 8833 around your debutantes.
1: Cully got knocked out.
2: No. We're not stealing that. That's their idea.
1: Peter Pokai for the Tall Blacks.
2: We'll see. 28 away from 6.
1: Peter Pokai for the Tall Blacks.
2: Break. We're going to chat to Stacey Jones next.
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1: Bunnings is on the hunt for Aotearoa's volunteer coaching legends. You know the ones. They're on the transport. All aboard. They're weekend refs.
2: Nearly. The goal's that way.
1: On Halftime Orange.

0: deal with a lot. They're in the picture for effort areas, and you know you're a good team when you can do that. And with the strike they have, you put all that together, that makes a very good team, a dangerous team. So I feel like they've turned a bit of a corner with those little areas of the game.
1: And when you see on the weekend the Penny Panthers, they go down, does that give... That must give the boys a bit of confidence that they can be beaten. Like, you guys took them close. They showed some cracks on the weekend. Do you take anything from that?
0: Look, that's two in a row that they've lost. And, you know, so it just shows you how good this competition is when the top team gets beaten. You know, they got beaten by the Titans the week before, and obviously on the weekend it was the Cowboys. So it just shows you how tough this comp is, and no matter how good you are, like if you have a slightly off day and a couple of players don't turn up, then you get hurt, and Penrith are no different to any team in this comp.
2: You're up at the beach. Are you going for a midwinter surf?
0: I don't surf, but I like to have a fish, so I'm not a surfing body.
1: All right.
0: It's a fish and a beer. That's what it is.
2: That sounds bloody good to me.
1: All right, Stacey, you catch them. I'll fillet them for you, boss.
0: Oh, bloody awesome. Yep. All right. I'll drop them off.
1: All right, mate.
2: Legend, mate. Hey, thanks for chatting to us on your break as well. Enjoy it. Put the feet up.
0: Appreciate it, boys. Thank you.
1: Thanks, Stacey.
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0: it will be 5-1. No doubt about who's finishing top now. The final whistle sounds. No victory in Vancouver. The road ends here. The All Whites dreamt that impossible dream. But the impossible foe was Belgium, who have dispatched them. It's finished. New Zealand 1, Belgium 5.
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0: You just change the personnel around pretty much, you know. And so I think, you know, do we go to a 3-5-2 when we want to push on, or, you know, we need to get more out of the game, or we need to flood the midfield? Like today, we were getting done in the midfield, and Bell and Stamenich are getting overrun in there by the quality of the play, but also by numerically outnumbered. And I think, yeah, those are the, that's the next step here, is that we have to be more variable. We have to pose more threats, and be tactically better, against superior opposition.
1: Expert comments there from Fred de Jong. 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This is your official radio broadcaster, Sport Nation, with a Studs Up post-game show. Let's talk about Eli Just. You mentioned him. Let's hear what he said post-match.
2: Yeah, it's really disappointing. Obviously, we knew coming in it would be a big task. Belgium have so much quality, and, you know, we gave it a go. We kept it close in the first half, but I think, yeah, when the game opened up, they showed their quality, and, yeah, they deserve to go through.
3: I know it's hard to find positives on a night like this, but just personally for you, you make your World Cup debut, you score 3 goals. How have you enjoyed this experience on the world stage?
2: Yeah, I mean, it's been incredible. These are the games that everyone wants to play growing up. Incredible fans, and, yeah, overall, I thought we gave ourselves a good chance. We'll probably look back at the first two games as real missed opportunities, and then, yeah, coming in, I would have never expected to score 3 goals, so of course it's nice.
3: And I ask, you blew a kiss into the crowd. Who was that to? Who's in the crowd watching you?

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18: We've heard it from him and the coach, sort of reiterating what we're saying.
19: Yep.
18: You can get beaten 5-1 by Belgium. Yeah. Top 10 side, it happens, right? It happens, but
19: missed opportunities earlier.
18: They'll be long flights home or wherever they're going around the world.
19: Yeah, they will be. I was going to ask Nathan, though. I mean, Eli just moved to Motherwell from AC Horsens in, I think, the Danish top flight for about €300,000. If you want to sign him now, if your Celtic or Rangers have been talked about, how much is he going for?
20: God, I mean, you know, it's hard to put a price on, isn't it?

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13: Yeah,

0: lap that up at all?
1: Yeah, we were lucky. We didn't assemble till Wednesday, so I was there for a couple of days enjoying each other's company and just having a few beers. But, yeah, quickly once we came in here, there wasn't too much time to really reflect. And doesn't feel like it feels like it was ages ago now just because we've been super busy in here and focused on this. But, it was awesome. Yeah, had a good couple of days with the boys and enjoying each other's company before, you know, a few boys are departing and whatnot. So, yeah, it was a good way to celebrate, and still did get a chance to celebrate, which is cool.
0: Good man. Well, look, Cam, thanks so much for your time. It's been great talking to you, and to you and the team, all the best for this weekend in Christchurch.
1: Awesome. Thank you very much.
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3: 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Yeah!

0: behind. These boys are prime, ready to go. We're playing second to anyone in that field. A big part of being an All Black is the legacy that's gone on before us. And so, yeah, we're respectful of what we're actually walking into, and we want to enhance the respect of that jersey. So it's deeply ingrained in our week as far as, you know, what it means to this whole country. So, yeah, and as we get on, you know, the depth of feeling grows getting towards a test match. One of the best teams in the world, mate, they'll bring everything. I'm not buying into this rubbish, you know, they're bringing over a B team or anything like that. They've got great depth in that country, in their game, and we've got to applaud them for what they've created. So yeah, I don't care who they bring. It's a French team. They'll be able to play, they'll be physical, and we're going to have to be at our very best to beat them.
1: Just love the way he talks, Neil Barnes. Got a text here from Matt. Biggest interest for me is what they plan to do with Xavier. He's a great channel runner, ball player. We're number eight, but not a conventional ruck dominant seven. We can certainly pilfer the ball, Matt. Our forward balance was out a bit last year when he wore seven, but still floated in the wide channels. It's a balancing act. Yeah, I think that's why I've been saying I think they need someone like Simon Parker. Some people saying that, yeah, maybe Tupouvahi number six. We'll find out tomorrow when they name the team. It is 4 minutes away from 11 now. Sport Nation morning.
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0: now, but he was very good winning from a forward position. I think Royden summed that race up beautifully by leading on him when there was no tempo and he just ran away and hit. But look, he's got 60.5. It's going to be very, very deep. But again, he's in a very experienced horse. Pilato Boy's got a 62. And I think there are two horses that are probably heading to Open Eki Cup and then down to Christchurch for the Winter Cup. So they're going to be major chances, but those weights are just very, very tough to be winning. There's a couple in there that are probably sneaking at the right sort of margin. Yuranui, one of those, second up, loves wet ground. Benefactor just went down to Bradman last start, and now he carries the 54. And actually, Chris went up the rail when they were all wide that day, so he probably comes into it. And I don't mind Boomtown Boy, actually, the grey, always back at ground the wet. And although he, at times, doesn't try as hard as he should, Boomtown Boy, he raced nicely last time and might just sneak into this. So, wait, stops the train. He can, because he's a wonderful old horse. He's funny. He walks into the birdcage and he looks a bit like me. He's rotund, but he gets the job.
1: Nice one. <Cheers. laughs> Okay, Bevan, we'll leave it at that. Look forward to that tomorrow. The 136th running of the Wellington Steeplechase Trentham.
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8: Blockbuster weekend awaits in international rugby with the first round of the New Nations Championship. As we've been talking about, France against New Zealand in Christchurch, South Africa, England at Ellis Park, and across the Tasman, Australia against Ireland. Remember, Ireland to play at Eden Park in the third week of the series, so we will be keeping a very close eye on that match. Keeping an even closer eye will be our mate from the 8-9 combo, Brett McKay, who's put off walking the dog to chat with us this morning. Hey, you buddy.
9: I'm good, mate. I've just got home. I've timed it perfectly.
8: Oh, you sprinted home with the dog. What kind of dog you got? What kind of dog you got?
9: A little noisy Jack Russell. Okay. So, you know, if we hear him shortly, that'll be why.
8: Okay. Well, just before we look into the test match that you guys are looking ahead to this weekend, it looks like it's going to be a case of another year, another coach for the Waratahs. Dan McKellar's been given the boot.
9: Yeah, and it's disappointing, I've got to say, Tony. It just feels like the Waratahs go from one, dare I say, knee-jerk reaction to the next. You know, they didn't renew Daryl Gibson. They moved Rob Penny on before his contract was done. They didn't renew Darren Coleman. And now Dan McKellar's ended the year early as well. And at some point, you'd like to think the hierarchy within the Waratahs might look at themselves and go, maybe it's not just the coach that's not getting the results here. And unfortunately, Dan McKellar's fallen victim to that again.
8: Well, he's a very good coach. We know that. And this whole sack the coach mentality, we know it well in New Zealand. But sooner or later, surely, you've got to turn around and say, well, actually, what's the common denominator here? It's not the coach, it's the players. And maybe it's just something going on that's endemic in this team.
9: Yeah, and that's why I say I just hope it's not another overreaction from the Waratahs, because they've been in this situation oh too many times before, and there's no doubt they would feel pressure at the top. They are the you know.

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0: Payne Haas.
1: Payne Haas. There we go.
2: So you should have been close there.
1: Yeah.
0: Are we not allowed the same team now?
1: No, we are.
0: Okay.
1: This one, I feel like we might. This could be. Okay. Current hooker.
2: Current what?
1: A current hooker. Okay.
2: Yep.
1: 3, 2, 1.
0: Reece Robson.
1: Blake?
3: Talon De Silva.
1: Good. Teddy?
2: Riley Smith.
1: Reece Robson?
0: Yeah.
1: And I was up in Cottesloe. Okay, good. Here we go.
2: We're getting close there.
1: We're getting harder here, fellas. Next one. A current Warriors player.
0: Boy, oh boy. Hold on. Let me... Okay.
1: 3, 2, 1.
0: Dimitri Aaron Clark. Longer.
1: Blake?
3: Morgan Gannon.
1: Teddy?
2: Rada Neocora.
1: Good.
0: Aaron Clark.
1: Aaron Clark, and I said Dimitri Vaimonga. All right. Okay. A Queensland player from the 8-in-a-row era.
3: Yep.
1: Okay. Do you understand? Remember when Queensland won 8 series in a row? Someone that played in that team, in those teams.
0: Oh, Steve, you didn't say that.
1: I did. I said from the 8-in-a-row era.
0: Yes. So it could have been someone from New South Wales who played against the 8-in-a-row era.
1: Queensland player from 8-in-a-row era.
0: That's not what you said first time.
1: Guys, help me out here.
2: I'm pretty sure it was.
3: Understood it.
0: All right. Hold on. Here we go.
1: Just out of interest, who are you going to say from New South Wales?
0: Laurie Daly. He wasn't even from that era.
1: God. All right, we ready?
0: Oh, he might have coached. Anyway.
1: Are we ready?
0: Okay. Someone from there. Okay. Yeah. Right, okay.
1: 3, 2, 1.
0: Jonathan Thurston.
1: Who'd you say, Blake?
3: Red Teddy's lips. I think we went the same. Nate Miles.
2: Oh, Nate Miles.
1: Oh, no. Yes.
0: I knew going for the obvious one all the way.
1: No one would take it.
0: No one will take it.
1: Okay. Nate Miles and his big forehead, the downfall.
0: Teddy and Blake ruin it.
1: Wow, you guys are long odds to be the ones to mess this up.
2: Unbelievable. Too niche there, Ash.
3: Yeah.
1: Do you want to hear the next one I had?
3: Yeah.
2: Yep.
3: Keep it going.
1: Played with Blake Ashford.
3: Oh. Yep, well, there's plenty of players because 3-10. Yeah. Surely we get away with this one.
1: Should we try? 3, 2, 1. Who'd you say?
0: What's his name? Was it Simeone?
1: Simona?
2: Wow. That's who I said.
1: Is that you said?
0: I should have known that would be a name that Teddy would come up with.
3: Oh.
1: That's incredible.
3: Three teams.
0: And all the players.
3: I said Charles Nicol Clockstead.
0: Who'd you say?
1: I said Liam Fulton.
3: Oh, great.
0: Yeah. I think we've found that Teddy is the weakest link here.
1: I got two more here.
0: Yeah, let's do them.
1: Hall of Fame member.
3: Hold on.
0: Yep.
3: Three. I don't know if mine's correct, but I'm just guessing it should be.
2: Yep. Liam Fulton's not in the Hall of Fame.
0: Yes.
1: 3, 2, 1.
0: Jeremy Jones.
1: Who'd you say, Teddy?
2: Frank Birch.
1: Blake?
3: Mal Meninga.
1: Yep. I said Ruben Wiki.
2: Who'd Paul say?
1: And then last. Sorry?
2: Who'd Paul say?
0: Joey Jones.
1: And then last one I had was Immortal.
3: Oh, that's a tough one because.
1: Yeah.
0: That is.
1: I thought we might have got this and this might be the one that tripped us up, but. Alas, I was wrong.
0: Okay.

0: Teddy, you'd win this one. I wouldn't know. That's a tough one.
1: Come on. 3, 2, 1.
0: Wally Lewis. Johns.
1: We got away with it, I think. Blake,
2: who did Teddy say?
3: I said Reg Gasnier.
1: Oh, lucky I changed right at the last second. I was about to say Reg.
3: What did you say?
1: I said Mal Meninga.
0: Big Mal.
1: Good stuff.
0: No, I'm immortal.
3: If Paul said Joey Johns.
1: I think Blake said Joey Johns.
0: Who did Paul say?
1: Wally Lewis.
2: Oh, I can't remember who I said.
1: You said Wally Lewis, didn't you?
2: Yeah, Wally. I said Wally.
3: There's a medical professional watching this. Please see in your assessment of what's going on right now.
2: It's this couch. It's very uncomfortable.
1: All right, good stuff. That was fun. Do you like that one better or the other one better, Blake?
0: I don't know. That was good. The lives were good as well. I reckon we could just keep changing it up. You're doing good at this. You're bringing the games in.
3: Yeah, your game has lifted immensely. It's been good.
1: The fact that you were playing one of these at the dinner table in the Ashford household every night.
0: It was a hit the other night. Just any word as well. We had like Netherlands thrown in. Someone said fork. Someone used a dictionary word, and then somehow we got around there. But it was good. The kids loved it.
1: Did you just say someone used a dictionary word?
0: I think

0: difference between the Warriors and the Broncos and the Roosters and everyone else is immense.
1: I'm just looking at the – I understand you got Kelly and Sergis in the Roosters line up in that back line and some others, and the same as – I look at like Stacey Walker, who's, you know, was good for the Broncos 2 years ago, is now back with the Warriors, couldn't make the team this week. That might just be because – you know, she's been on the sevens campaign. But you look at the team, like Mele Hufanga couldn't make the team either, obviously injured, but not there. You mentioned Taki Moana up in Nichols. You got Gale Broughton and Maliepo at seven. Like, I think that back line can match anyone. And then you
0: add can match anyone for sure. Absolutely.
1: You add the forward pack. I think that you'll get enough out of their forward pack where I don't know. I give them a sneaky chance of winning it. I do, obviously, like you have those. Well, definitely have the Broncos as favourites in my eyes, but I think there's a couple more there that can cause upset.
2: I know a few people at the club are very rating this team very highly and think that the Warriors women could actually, I mean, technically, if they both play grand final day, the Warriors women will deliver the club its first premiership. Anyway.
0: Confident.
3: Yeah, they'd have to do it this year then.
2: Why?
3: Because the Wires are winning the.
2: Yeah, that's what I'm saying.
3: Yeah,
2: they are the club are very confident that there'll be two teams in the grand final playing on grand final day.
3: Yeah, loving that. Yeah.
2: Next one: Panthers lose back to back games.
0: Six again. Okay. Oh, play on. I'm doing a Ben Cummins. I've changed the decision. Play on.
2: Everyone happy? Play on.
1: Yeah, play on.
2: Broncos lose seven in a row.
0: Six again.
3: What was the Panthers done? Lose back to back.
2: Back to back.
3: They have.
2: Yeah.
3: Are you going? They're going to go back to back again this week?
2: No, they just lost 2 weeks.
3: Oh, man.
2: Do you know what back to back?
0: I believe an inability to pay attention to what's going on is absolutely a sign of Parkinson's disease.
3: Play on.
2: We've already played on.
3: Then we play on.
2: Now
3: play on
2: to the Broncos, who's lost seven in a row.
0: Broncos are completely cast. Like, not only is there the horrid defensive injuries, the horrid on field stuff, so they've got some excuses there. But a lot of this was brought on myself. Like Ezra Mam's injury is probably more severe than it should have been because he wasn't taken off the field. There's Josiah Carapani getting a club suspension that's going to be more than a week for, I think, driving unlicensed, driving an unregistered car, blah, blah, blah. The whole heap of offences. They're just absolute stupidity. And the fact that Pankhurst is looking for an early release says all. Like, they just do not want to play for Michael Maguire. And I've got a very strong theory that Michael Maguire, who should just go around to clubs who are on the verge, who can't get over the hump and should just go for a 2 or 3 year spell. He should be signing with Quinella tomorrow. See if you can get them over the hump. If you can't, go to another club who's close up to get there, because that's what he does. Players hate him. It's like, he won a premiership last year and he's probably going to lose his job a year later. Like that says all you need to say about Maguire. He won South their first premiership in 4 decades. He was fated as an absolute hero. He's out of a job in 2 years.
2: Mm.
0: So that just doesn't really happen with most coaches. So there's a lot going on at the Broncos. And even just some of their recruitment, right? Why would you go and sign Dane Gagai? Like, that is such a bizarre... It's almost like they're just watching Fox NRL, who have a sick fantasy of sick delusion that Dane Gagai is still playing well. Dane Gagai is top 10 in missed tackles, top 10 in errors this year. He's having a terrible year. He's 37 years old. And now they're not going to sign Shibasaki. But it's ridiculous. They've gone and signed Jonah Pezzett 2 years down the track. Genuine reserve grader. So I don't like anything that's going on at the Broncos. And they deserve it. With Hollister signing Trent Barrett. So glad to see it.
1: He just had to throw that last line in. Just had to throw it.
2: I was looking at the draw today, and when we get to stat chat, there's some stats that actually back the Broncos in here. But if they don't win this week, there is a genuine chance they don't win for the rest of the year and lose 16 straight.
1: Wow.
2: Putting it out there.
0: They're not going to lose 16 straight, but it should be good if they did.
1: Yeah, I mean, it is a theme, and I look, you're not in the four walls, but everything that comes out is just negative at the moment. And, you know, even if they're like, there's 10 things that come out, 8 of them could be false, 2 of them are probably true, you know, and nothing there seems positive. For Michael Maguire, look, he's a hard task, man, and you get to that point, and the ultimate goal is to win a premiership, and they did that. I mean, and to Teddy's point, like, that's probably, I mean, I never got to that stage, but, you know, once you get there, there's that sort of accomplishment that you've done it and you've worked your backside off to get there. And then that next year, it's like, are we going through all this again? And that's what the good teams do. That's what the good players do. They go back and do it. But I guess the coaches, I haven't been in that system where coaches may change their identity a bit or still have the same principles, but change up training, give them a fresh look, give the players a freshen up, a different look to it. And I, from what I hear, I guess Madge has that one style. I could be completely wrong, but, you know, everything that's coming out is negative. So nothing's really positive with the club at the moment. And like you're pointing out, Carl, 16 in a row. I mean, that would be very, very bad. They'd probably be worse than that year they come. Did they get the spoon?
0: Yeah, they were sold
1: Seabolt. It could be worse than that. 16 in a row is very bad.
0: The other thing you got to remember about the Broncos as well, right, is that all this noise was coming out last year for a good portion of the year. And I think I've mentioned it before. Joel Kane mentioned that the odds of, if you took the highest in-play odds of where the Broncos were in their 3 semi-final games, that's 10,000 to 1. They have dead set hit a needle in a haystack.
1: Yeah.
0: So to win the premiership. So I would say the foundation that their premiership was built on was pretty flimsy to begin with, and it's kind of been shown this year, right? Like, that's, you know, the first team in 20-odd years to not make the finals off a premiership.
3: Question for Teddy. Would you take him at the Dogs for the next couple of 2 or 3 seasons?
0: Well, no, I don't think we're close to a premiership, so no, but I would if we were close.
3: It's been a second last season.
0: Yeah, well, again, that wasn't built on a real sustainable foundation either. But I don't think he's a player. I think he needs to have all the pieces in place while he's there. And I don't think we have the pieces in place to win a premiership. I think the two clubs he should be looking at, or should be looking at him, are the Roosters. And don't get me wrong, I think Trent Robinson's a far better coach than Michael Maguire. But he's been there for 15 years. I think maybe his messaging's maybe getting a little tired at the Roosters. Robert could go anywhere he wanted to, I think, and get a job. Or the Sharks. If the Dogs were close, if the Dogs had a halfback and we were knocking on the door of a premiership, I would 100% take him. And to be honest, I think he's a better coach than Sorrell, so I'd take him for a full stop. But I don't think we're on the verge of winning a premiership. Would you take him at the Warriors? I'll throw it back at you. Would you take him at the Warriors? Assuming, no. Now, Webby's not there yet, but if Webby misses the next couple of years with a good team that's gone close, would you look at Maguire?
3: No.
2: It's no, not our decision to make, Teddy.
3: No. But if it was, still wouldn't.
2: Imagine if they lose 16 in a row and don't come last. That'd be wild.
0: That'd be impressive.
2: That'll do us for 6 again, play on. I've got a couple more, but we'll move on.
3: Yeah.
2: Teamless Tuesday. It was a little bit naff for me this week, if I'm being honest.
0: Five games.
2: Yeah. The one I did pull out, Adam Dewey for the Tigers, got through last week unscathed, kind of back to his, it was almost like he didn't leave, kind of 125 metres. Tigers looked a lot better with him playing, so keen to see him run right against the Dragons this week.
0: Different side with him, right?
2: Yeah.
0: Yep. Even that defensive resilience, I thought, was a big part. It had a lot to do with the energy he brought to the game.
2: Yep. Yep. So that's my call out, Adam Dewey. Blake? Yeah.
1: I just had Jack Whiten back. As you know, I'm high on a couple teams in the competition, Bunnies being one. I think if they get all their players healthy, which is the biggest thing for them, you've got the coach who can motivate you to run through a brick wall. They've got that. I just think if they could get their players healthy the right time of the season, then they're going to make a run. But, like Jack Whiten back's a huge in for me. I know, and he's not the player he was, but

0: you know, he can definitely do a job better than most out there in the centres. So he's also someone who can fill in a number of positions. So it's a big in for the Bunnies.
1: Teddy?
2: I went with Clayton Falalo back from Manly. He was fantastic before he went down hurt. Fascinated to see where he plays this week as well. I know he's named in the centres. Would not be surprised to see Falalo play a bit of fullback and Turbo going to the centres. Interested to see what they do there. He's had he had 3+ tackle breaks in 8 straight games. I think scored in 6 of his last 7. So he's
0: question, do you think he is in there starting 17 fully fit? Will he find himself in a wing spot, centre, fullback?
2: I would think yes. I would be leaving Garrick out of who's currently in their best surname.
1: Is Garrick there because of his goal kicking?
0: But he's not goal kicking.
2: Terrible. Fogarty usually kicks, so. In my opinion, I would have him in there. Look, I think at his best, Turbo is probably, you've got to probably play Turbo at fullback, but. You know, when you're kind of worried about his fitness and stuff like that, like I don't know, I could see them switching up the role mid game. He would be my starting side for sure.
0: Yep.

0: Yeah, he scored in his last five straight. He is the unluckiest player in that Sea Eagles back line.
1: We've got to start letting you go first, so this doesn't go first
2: mistake, Chad.
0: You didn't.
3: Great to see Mal Meninga name this week.
1: You go first for stat chat. Let's see where this goes. Have you got one? Or do you need someone else to go first?
0: You want Teddy to go first?
1: No, I want you to go first.
0: I was going to go, Will Kennedy has scored three tries in his last three games.
1: He's just made that up. No, don't believe that, punters. He's made that up.
0: Check it.
3: Before we get a stat chat, though, Carl, we haven't done a recap for last week.
1: No, I know. I've just realised that. So we'll do it ahead of ahead of betting this week.
0: Yeah, he scored three tries in his last three games against the Broncos.
4: There we go.
3: Broncos Sharks won. Broncos have covered five of their last six as an underdog at Suncorp.
1: I've also got the same game. I've got a little set here. Cronulla lost 10 straight against reigning premiers. Nice. They've also failed to cover the line in their last six matches as an away favourite.
3: I like that.
4: Yep. Grant Atkins has refereed Manly twice this year. Manly winning both 13-plus. Big margin, scoring 46 points in one, 52 in the other. So I know Manly, I looked at the Manly Para. I know Para have won, I think, the last or five or six against Manly, or they've got a good record against Manly, definitely at home. But I think that the way Manly's going, these two teams aren't the same. So I like that stat. Grant Atkins this year has riffed them twice. Big wins for Manly, 46 points and 52 points. One was against the Dolphins too. I think it was the first game for him had the side. So I like 19-plus, really, Manly, 310.
3: I'll get to my stat in that game in a tick, but just the Seagulls are 13-7 covering against under Atkins, while the Eagles are 5-10 covering under Atkins, so real disparity there. But the over is 16-4 in Manly games under Atkins. My number for that, my stat for that game, though, Parramatta up 14-30 against the spread against top eight teams. Wow. They get flogged, and the market does not adjust. And I dare say Mitchell Moses has probably played in a fair few of those. So.
1: Interesting. All right. What are your other stats, Teddy?
3: Here's an absolute ripper. Penrith South. I've got two stats in this one. Penrith are 10-0 against the spread, off scoring 12 or fewer the last 4 years. Covered every week after being held to 12 or fewer. But when Isaiah Yeo and Nathan Cleary are out, Penrith's average points four drops 10.4 points per game.
1: Wow.
3: 10.4. Dragons Tigers, my favourite stat of the week. Teams off conceding 13 or fewer and losing cover at 79% the next week over the last four seasons. Ben don't win, you're going to go well the next week. And last, Newcastle Dolphins. Newcastle have covered 7 of 9 as a home underdog off a win.
1: Interesting. Okay. Should we do the look back at the betting now before we get into the previews?

0: last week. Best bet, AJ, first, second, or third try scorer. Try scorer bet.
1: Can stop them. Can stop them.
0: Try scorer bet, Morin. Same game multi. Marzu, Buller, and the Knights. And his anything bet, I think it was a centre of attention bet. Herbie to score a try. Talis Duncan to score a try. Simi Sasangi to score a try. Do you know what that means?
2: -150.
0: It certainly was -150 for last week. And he is now -$568.75.
1: Certainly.
0: Carl.
1: Oh, no.
0: Best bet, under 52.5 Dragons Raiders. Tick.
1: Maybe the bet of the year. That total was so big.
0: Try scorer. Mark Nwakanithawasi, first, second, or third try scorer.
1: Can stop them.
0: His same game multi, Marzu, Sharp, and Young, all to score tries. And his anything bet, Waz +6.5, Panthers to win, Raiders to win, Knights to win. No good. Carl was down $55 for the week, and he is up $8 for the season.
2: Say the positives, Carl.
1: Positives.
0: Teddy, best bet, Dragons +10.5.
1: Hang on.
3: Chautauqua's coming for the pink.
0: Yeah, I think Chautauqua's run is over. He's about to stand.
2: He might have peaked on his run.
0: Okay. Try scorer, Fini Fuiaki.
2: Never.
0: Same game multi, Manly -6.5. Hopewadi to score a try, Kola to score a try.
2: Bloody hell, Hopper. I think it's the first game in the queue and Fordy hasn't scored a try.
0: Well. Anything bet, under 47.5 Titans Dogs. Over 53.5 Knights Tigers. Over 51.5 Finns Waz.
2: Didn't quite get there in the over the Tigers Knights game. It's a little shorter.
1: Close.
0: Teddy, down $57.50 for the week. Up $286.75 for the season. Me, best bet, Rabbitohs to win by 13 or more. Tick. Try scorer, Marzu, first, second or third. No good. Same game, multi. Teddy to score a try. Savala to score a try. Now we're getting out of Wasi to score a try. No good.
1: Excuse me?
0: Now we're getting out of Wasi to score a try. I could be part
1: give
0: of
1: me a stroke.
0: I could be part of the comms team, to be fair. Best bet, lowest scoring team, Dragons, 825. No good. I think the Storm were the lowest scoring team, which they would have been. I would have thought. I was down $12.50 for the week. I'm up $430.75 for the season.
4: New leader.
0: Right. Oh, jeez. Blake. Here we go. Best bet. Bunnies -5.5, $1.85. Tick. A try scorer, Sasangi, at $2.15. No good. Same game multi. AJ, 2 tries. And Rabbitohs, 13 or more. No good. Anything bet. Let me just check. Under 47.5 Dogs Titans, under 52.5 Dragons Raiders, Manly -5.5, Roosters -5.5, $10.86.
3: Oh, nice. Dang.
4: Wasn't seeing them well. It's scary.
0: Blake +$214 for the week.
1: Woo.
0: Blake is up $518.25 for the season.
2: Oh, the Moani collapse has begun.
1: Button's not working.

0: Oh no!
1: Shit, that's a hiccup.
2: Oh.
0: Brother, the
2: there we go.
0: Chautauqua is heading up down, and Chautauqua.
1: Don't put that on me. Don't put that on me.
3: Yes.
2: Oh no, it won't turn off. Sorry.
3: Blake Taqua.
2: Well done, Blake. Well
1: position, done. I'm not good out in front.
3: I think he's gone to the front too soon.
4: Yeah. Oh, no. This is when the $1.50 shots come out.
2: I like where I'm at here. Just sending a couple back off the rail. I'll let you guys overcook it from here, and I'll come in and swoop.
4: I don't know if it's cook stuff, Carl. That's not my game. I don't get too excited.
2: We're only around 17.
1: Oh,
2: long way to go.
4: To the end of the World Cup, yeah?
2: Yeah.
1: Long way to go.
3: Wow, that's an extended season.
2: All right.
1: Under $2 this week, just a little FYI, so we'll get there.
2: Did you say everything under $2?
1: Nothing. So
2: nor am I, actually. Anyway, let's go quickly through the games. Panthers, $1.64. Rabbitohs, $2.30. The line is 4.5. The total, 45.5. Panthers will win this, don't they?
3: Well, according to Teddy's stats, 100% they do.
2: Yeah.
1: I think we spoke about this the other week when I had the question around Penrith stepping up. Like, did they play down to the Titans, you know, after playing the Warriors? Well, Souths are in that eight. Souths are a good team, should be there at the end of the year. I think Penrith will want to get a job done here, definitely after losing two as well. So, look, I'll be tipping Penrith in this one.
2: Teddy?
3: Unders.
4: Yeah, I like Penrith and the under in this one. The under is one of the better bets of the week. We'll get to that in a tick there. Penrith, they've won 13 of 16 against South. They've covered 7 of 9. Last meeting, they won 30-10. 17-9 against the spread off a loss. 10-0 against the spread off scoring 12 or fewer. They've covered 8 of 10 at Combank. 8 of 10 off a double-digit loss. South covered 10 of 27 and New Zealand's away from a core. All the talk is around no Cleary, no Yo. But they've got Brian Toller. Not doing their words. They've got plenty going for him. But for one, the best bet in this game is the under. The under's hitting 5 of the last 6 between these two, but the under is 21-6 and South playing Sydney away from a core. 30-18 when they're an underdog. The under is 42-27 when Penrith play at night. 35-21 when they play a top 8 team. 9-8 if a loss. Penrith will be focusing on defence. I'm not sure South have a. I'm not going to be able to break them down this week. So, but I actually think the return of White may be a bit of a negative for South. Well, I think Talas Duncan was flying in that position. I know he's going to play in the movie, just one into the back row. It may not affect him too much, but I love Talas Duncan in the centre there, actually. So I like Penrith and I like the under.
2: Okay. Next one, Dragons, $2.40. Tigers, $1.58. The line, 5.5. The total, 48.5. And I need to point out the Dragons' total is 21.5, a number that they have only hit once this year. I think Tigers win and win very well this week on the back of Adam Dewey.
4: Well, I'm with you completely on that one. They're a bit of the fragility of the team worries me, but I'm also pretty happy that Jerome Luai is out as well. Dewey's just kind of complete control of that half. Not that Luai hasn't been playing that well, but I just think in terms of control and who's running that side, Chips and Dewey. Teams are conceding 30.

0: the last six as a favourite. They've covered five of their last seven off conceding 30 or fewer. Very keen on the drag on the Tigers this week. Like the under as well, the under 21 and 10 between these two. It's 2008. The under is 16 and 10 for the Dragons and 16 and 9 for the Tigers when they play a team 11th or worse. 13 and 10 for the Dragons, 13 and 6 for the Tigers when they're off single digit defeats.
1: Yeah, it's a tough game. I'm not very keen on either, but I will be taking the Dolphins. I just look at the impact coming off the bench. I look at that forward pack with, you know, Morgan Knowles is back in at lock there, but Fine Fuiaki not being named in Origin is a massive plus for the Dolphins. I think he will have a great day outside Cody Nikorima if he's on that edge. But yeah, the impact coming off the bench, you're still getting Kurt Donoghue come on and just rip heads off. You got Ray Stone hitting people in the ribs. Like they've still got a very, very dominant bench for, in my eyes, the Dolphins, in what the players can do. And then I chuck in a Jeremy Marshall King in the middle there through the Knights four pack. So look, I like the Dolphins, not by a lot though. Going away from the stats in this one.
2: Yeah, I'm surprised that the home team aren't the favourites here. So I'm happy to back against the Dolphins. Have been impressed with their winning streak. They have been. The bounce of the ball has gone their way in a number of those games. So I'm guessing it will go against them here.
3: Okay. You mentioned, Teddy, they were there to be beat last week. I know we haven't really talked about it, but Sam Healy's try.
0: Great try.
3: Should have been the match winner. But what an effort from him to get through. I was abusing the TV. I said, that is not the option. And then he rolls over and scores a try. That is the option.
0: It was a great try. I had that try so hard last week, Warriors. So I think they really dug it in. That was a clash between two good teams that did disappoint. I didn't leave having a negative feeling about either side after that one, I thought.
1: If you look on the Warriors side, I think it just gives, if players didn't have belief, like if there was players, and I know they do, you know, you come out and say your belief, but if there was players,

0: Edgar, still young, like over chasing the ball, lets that last try in. But there's little moments that they'll adjust. I think both teams will be there in the final four.
1: If you want a good laugh this week as well, go and have a look at the Mole and how and what he called Tanner Stowers Smith. I think it was Sandon Sowers Smith or something like that. It was incredibly bad. He's trying to give

0: they won't make the top two, or even if they do, they won't win.
1: Exactly. All right, let's go to some betting. Surly has sent me three or four texts here.
2: Okay.
0: Come on, Ben.
2: Panic at the disco in the Surly household.
1: So we've got, I've got his four bets, and then he said, to be honest, I don't know what I'm doing these days. I'm all at sea.
3: Can I just say?
1: So that was sent at 10, 11 a.m. And then at 10:25 a.m., he's had some time to think. He said, actually, let's go with these ones. And he sent me a whole new set.
0: Come on, Ben.
3: I'm very keen to see how the original set go. But in terms of Surly, he has gone. He's on a streak. The Dolphins are on a streak. Surly is on a streak. The last 6 weeks, he has gone minus 150.
1: Wow.
2: Wow, hey.
1: What's that, $900?
3: Great.
1: Oh. So he was positive 468 at one point.
3: He was.
2: Life comes at you quickly, Carl. Life comes at you quickly.
1: You don't need to tell me. I'm still in the positives, mate. $8. That's all we need.
2: $1 shot around this week.
1: Here we go. Surly's second set.

0: Wonder if you ever come back to the podcast.
1: He won't while his streak's on.
0: I'll go with mine next. Best bet, Tigers 13 plus, $2.85.
1: Panic?
2: Oh, no.
0: Try what? That's all right. You're leading. That's good for me.
2: I'm not leading.
0: Well, you're close. Try scorer, Adam Dewey, $2.70.
1: You are chipsy with Adam Dewey this week, aren't you?
0: Oh, I am. Have you got him as well?
2: No, I don't.
0: Oh. Same game multi, Manly -8.5, Saab and Turbo, $4.51. And then anything else, you know, a little bit leery here. Dean Mariner, anytime, and Broncos 1-12, $7.75. You want to go?
2: Yep, I'll go. Best bet, Tigers 13 or more at $2.85. Try scorer, Will Kennedy, first, second, or third at $6.20. Same game multi, Asako, Farnworth, Sharp, all to score tries, $7.58. Anything bet, it's my cat bird. Panthers, Tigers, Sea Eagles, all to win, $3.52.
0: Okay. Blake.
3: Yep. Best bet, I changed it. I was Manly 13 plus. You're only getting 230. So I went to Manly, only team to score 20 at 235 for 5 cents. Try scorer, I'm not happy about this, but it's already in there. Setu 2, $2.10. Only not happy because Surly picked him. Same game multi, Broncos game. I've gone Mulatalo to score in the first half. Will Kennedy to score, Katoni Staggs to score, 17.48. And my anything else is all the favourites to win. So Penrith, Tigers, Sharks, Manly and Dolphins, 9.62.
0: Out of all of those, let's all have a guess now. Which is the team that's going to let Blake down again? Because I don't think you've had a favourites bet yet.
3: I haven't. Not all of them. There's always been one like Titans last game, last round.
2: I think he's going to have wait for the last game this time as well.
3: It's usually not the one that you think, though. It's usually like a Dragons beating the Tigers.
0: Not going to happen.
1: Or Broncos beating the Sharks.
2: Or Titans beating the Panthers.
0: Teddy, what do you got?
1: Best bet, under 45.5, Penrith South, the $1.98. Really hoping they take that over to 46.5 this morning, but unlucky. Try, Joey Walsh, 4.25. Prolific try scorer in New South Wales Cup. Scored 14 in 26 games. Scored one in his two starts. I love Joey Walsh, 4.25. Same game multi, Newcastle, +1.5. Fletcher Sharp try, Dylan Lucas try at $7.82. And any other, Dragons under 21.5 points. Parramatta under 20.5 points, $3.60.
0: I love that bet. Love that
1: bet. That bet is free. That bet is absolutely free. Dragons have scored more than 21.5 once this year. The Seagulls have allowed more than 18 points under Kieran Foran once this year.
0: Love
2: that. Moral.
0: You say it.
2: Moral.
1: Yeah. Yes, I'm giving you the moral on the other. Moral.
4: Moral.
2: Here comes your Chautauqua. It's not working.
0: All right, good stuff. Thank you, fellas. Thank you, punters, listeners, viewers, wherever you are. We'll be back next week. Do it all again on the Advantage Line.

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1: 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The Super Rugby season is over, Piri, and the Hurricanes are champions. And you're the only one I'm going to be talking to today.
2: What? Where's the boys?
1: Well, surely.

0: He's on another junket somewhere. I'm not sure where. Steve Devine was on his way to Australia.
1: Australia.
2: Goldies.
0: Well, we've had him on for 2 weeks straight. I think he needed a break to play some golf. Was that?
1: Oh.
0: So this is it, me and you.
1: Sweet.
2: At least I won't have to cop a bit of rubbish from other boys today. Maybe
0: a little bit. Did you enjoy the Hurricanes big win? I know we've already talked about it before, but.
2: Oh, look, I just love the fact that they stuck to their guns, played the style of footy they wanted to. Celebrations after that leading into, I'd probably say a whole week of celebrations if I was in the team. Some of us probably would have gone a lot deeper than the others in terms of the days of being on the chop.
0: There was a parade of sort.
2: Seen that?
0: Yeah. Some of them looked a wee bit dusty.
2: To be fair, it's earned.
0: Earned. Well, a long season.
2: Yeah.
0: It's you're allowed to let your hair down. After you have a successful season.
2: I think that's probably why a lot of those boys, off-season, pre-season, you're on the grind for almost 8 months, pretty much, and, you have a few quiets here and there, but to let their hair down and have a, pretty much send it, it's rewarded.
0: All right. Let's move on.
2: Any big tournaments that you've won and let loose for a week or?
0: I think I might have won, I don't know, was it senior thirds or J8s or something like that? And we did celebrate after, so yeah.
2: Not one night.
0: Although we didn't have a big preseason, we were just straight into the first game. And then I think we beat Rimutaka in the final. Yeah, there we go. That was a few years ago. Anyway, we're now approaching the international window.
2: Mm.
0: With a whole heap of teams from the Northern Hemisphere heading down this part of the world to take on a whole heap of teams down here in the Southern Hemisphere. And it's the start of the Nations Cup, which will take place every 2 years, even numbered years. So it doesn't clash with either a World Cup or a British and Irish Lions tour. So we keep those separate. So every 2 years on even numbered years. And there's six teams in the Northern Hemisphere bracket, conference, whatever you want to call it, and six teams in the Southern Hemisphere bracket, conference, whatever you want to call it. Obviously, it's the Six Nations teams who are in the Northern, and then you've got Australia, New Zealand, South Africa, Argentina, Japan, and Fiji. And then in this window, the July window, those Northern Hemisphere teams come down here, play three games against whoever. Obviously, the All Blacks have got their three games already sorted out. We've got France coming up this weekend down at the roof down in Christchurch. And then they're here. Well, the All Blacks are here against Italy the week after. And then the week after that, they're up at, I think it's Eden Park for the Irish. Yeah. Yeah. So anyway, first of all, what are your overall thoughts about the Nations Championship? Is it a competition that we need? Will it be successful?
2: I don't know if it will be successful, but in terms of if we're looking at players and opportunities, I think it's a good opportunity. It's rather than going to the end of the year tour and only playing a couple of the home nations on that tour, and then playing like a Barbars or another game that's not an international. I feel like having something mapped out rather than having to worry about chasing it, I think it's actually good. And understanding who you're going to be playing, so there's opportunities to actually look at the Northern Hemisphere, in terms of the style of footy that they want to play and how we can sort of counter their style of footy over there. Oh yeah, I find it'll be a good little gig that all the nations will get an opportunity to fight, I guess the top nations anyway, at this stage, you know, get a crack at international footy. You know, if you think about it, the likes of Fiji, they're not going to always be playing a lot of those top tier teams. So for them to actually be involved in something like this, it gives them a great opportunity to develop their game. We've always talked about the Pacifica teams, you know, being very strong, but they just don't have the depth that they want in their squad. So for Fiji to have this, it'll teach them about, I guess, the development side of things, understanding on depth as well, in terms of players and what they want to get out of their players. So yeah, I think it'll be a good competition every couple of years. You know, you're not sort of splashing out, you're getting to see what we're capable of and what the other teams are capable of, and then later on, you know, you've got 2 years in between to map it all out again.
0: I think one of the reasons this was created was to stop teams sending, not B teams, stop countries from sending like very inexperienced teams, sending down a team that was, I guess, flooded with debutants. I think the French are still going to be sending down a few players who will possibly make their test debuts down this part of the world. Do you see, because points are awarded for every match. And obviously, if you finish at the top of the Northern Conference, you'll play the number one team from the Southern Conference in a grand final at the end of November. So do you think that incentive will perhaps not force teams, but give them more reason to actually send down their close to their top teams? You always want the blood players, obviously, but do you think there'll be a wee bit more of a balance there?
2: Well, I think the likes of your DuPont, Michelac, have all talked about wanting to come with the French squad. Now, obviously, we've seen in the past that they've always sent, I wouldn't say an experienced team that we would always call their top team. They've always sent younger ones, boys to bleed in a big series, like coming over here and playing the ABs. Mm-hmm. So something like this would actually allow them, I should think, allow them to try and compete really well, have the best team, best players available for these, so that there's opportunities for them to actually put their best foot forward. I mean, I don't know what the nations are like now, but I mean, most of us, when we were playing, we were always wanting to be playing against the best players, because you mark yourself against top tier players. Obviously, I was up against George Gregan, Pinar. Would have loved to play against Jules van der Vesthuizen, but you've got nines that you want to compete a bit against to try and see where you're at, and every game you want to be competing against the best, so that you can actually apply yourself to be the best yourself, and it brings out the best out of you. So, you know, having something like this where you're not sending an understrength team, you're actually putting a team in that's competitive. And there's always those world rankings. Everyone's trying to be the number one in the world, ranked team in the world. And like, there's not many nations that have been able to stay number one for a long period of time and be ranked number one. It's sort of, everyone's been very close in terms of Ireland being at number one, then dropping back down, the Springboks at number one and things like that. So I think this is good for everyone in terms of the international window anyway.
0: I'm glad you mentioned you look forward to playing against the likes of George Gregan. Did you never play against?
2: No.
0: Just a little bit before you. Right. But we could have been treated to a massive matchup in the number nines this weekend with Cam Royger. And the teams haven't been named yet, but could have had Cam Royger up against DuPont. But unfortunately, DuPont's picked up an injury, so he definitely won't be part of it. But I guess when you play against those players, when you get matched up against them, do you think it lifts the level of your game?
2: I think it's rather than focusing heavily on the one-on-one matchup, right, you just got to know what his strengths are and read those pictures. So obviously you want to watch footage of your opposite in terms of what his tendencies are so that you can try and turn those into weaknesses for him. So when you do that, you want to be better than him by showing him something different that he hasn't seen, because he'll know a bit about yourself. So you want to try and make sure, well, actually, I'm not just one-dimensional. I've got other things to my game that I can show, but I've just never done it. So it kind of brings the best out of you in terms of seeing the pictures that he's presented and then trying to cut those off so that he doesn't execute what he's trying to achieve out of it. That way you can frustrate him and put him off his game, and then make sure that you're just still growing your game throughout the full 80 minutes. So I always look forward to those matchups, you know, and not just international, even during Super Rugby. You know, when you're ranking, say, second or third in New Zealand, you want to be trying to chase the number one spot. And, you know, at the time was Byron, and trying to be as good as him, if not better than him, just to prove a point. But, you know, it brings the best out of us as individual players, but without sort of having to go, right, this is just a one-on-one between me and you. You actually got to play your role within the team and making sure that you're still on the same page as your teammates, but at the same time, you're trying to take care of your opposite. So if he's a running nine, you know, you're trying to make sure that he doesn't poke his head around the corner and goes for a gap. I'll check you on the inside. You see that gap, I'm going to clean you up because I've seen what you've done or what you're capable of. You know, just little things like that. So in an international window, when you're playing number one internationals in your position, mm-hmm. you always want to be outdoing them.
0: Right. There's a whole heap of internationals this weekend, and we'll have a look at the odds and the matchups a little bit later. The All Blacks have got France, so you've obviously played a number of times against the French. One game in particular, I think a lot of New Zealand rugby fans will remember. Before you went into that World Cup final, what was the thinking about how do we best play against the French? How do we stop them from playing their game, and how do we impose the sort of style that we want to play?
2: Well, obviously you would have seen we played them in the pool and we beat them convincingly. So we knew straight away after we'd finished playing them, if we were to play them again later on,
0: it'd be in the final.
2: Well, pretty much, but it's not going to be the same team. And so they had a lot of distractions in the background. Everyone was writing them off. You know, there was in-house issues, so to speak, with the coaching staff and then the players and things like that. So they actually had, you know, a lot going on, but through all that, it was actually in some ways a blessing for them, because all those distractions turned into motivation.
0: Do you think it brought them closer together as a team? Like, yeah, they put up the shields around the team and it's like, okay, it's us against the world.
2: Pretty much. I mean, like, when they did the flying V and then started advancing, we knew we were up for battle. Because, you know, I think they had it in 2007 in the quarter. They were all pretty much in colours of the flag to unite them. And, you know, to have something like that is pretty special. But, I mean, for them to do that, you could tell that it meant a lot. And so they weren't a team that you would take lightly. So in the final, I felt like we were in a position that it didn't matter what happened, we always had something ready to go. So if we needed to go to a drop kick, we had practiced that the week before against Australia in the quarterfinal. We worked heavily on momentum shifts and trying to create momentum shifts back into our favor. So we worked hard on our mental side of the game. And so for that, allowing us to get out of a terminology that we had through the work of Gilbert and Oka was red head, blue head. So if we knew we were in the red head, you know, things weren't happening really well. You knocked the ball on. You miss a tackle. Things just aren't going really well for you. So shit's kind of hit the fan. How do we get it back in our favor where we just build momentum slowly without tweaking it so much that you're trying too hard? And so we worked hard on that. And I think that's probably what helped us the most in that final, because we still created opportunities to take the points if we really needed to. I think, you know, at halftime I went and spoke to Mick the kick and said, look, I think Beaver should take the kicking. My groin's no good. I'm too busy compensating because it's too sore. I feel like if we just go with Beaver, then he can just do the kicking and we'll just play footy after that. And so it worked out really well. Beaver slotted that penalty. They did apply a bit of pressure on us, but I think what we had done during the week helped us be free in our mind to know that, no, we're sweet. Like, I was confident before the World Cup that we were going to win it because we had done the hard work around our mental side of the game, the momentum shifts. Like, there was three things that we worked on, and they worked in our favor throughout the course of the World Cup to allow us to go through the process to allow us to get the outcome that we wanted.
0: It was a very, very close game, was it? 8-7 in the end, 1 point in it. So one small mistake could have swung the game the other way quite easily. You commit a penalty, infraction inside your own half. There's a good chance France will kick it over and they take the lead. So what is the pressure like? Or does that come back to the prep again?
2: It definitely comes down to the prep. I think we've always tried to embrace pressure and see it as a challenge, that no matter what they throw at us, if we can withhold it, it'll allow us to do the things that we really want to do. Once they throw the kitchen sink at us and they know that they can't do anything, then we just come back with the energy and I guess momentum that we need to show them, okay, well, you're throwing that, this is what we got now. And so we saw pressure as I wouldn't say a sign of respect, as something that we earned. And then being put under that pressure allowed us to understand everything clearer and better so that we could execute the things that we had. So all that comes down to all the prep that's been done during the week. But not only that, it was done before the World Cup. So we worked on those things, and then throughout the course of the campaign, we just keep

0: And then now we were in it, it allowed us to see the pictures that we needed to see, that when there was a lot more pressure on us, we can get ourselves out of that pressure and execute the stuff that we needed to.
1: It's a high pressure environment, a tight game. The rest of the tournament, the games prior to the final, were fairly comfortable, on the outside looked like fairly comfortable results. So this was the real first major test, looking from the outside in. So I guess during those, well, the group matches, then you get into the knockout stages. It didn't look like the game plan had changed much.
0: No, but with playing it with this, Carl's been obviously hanging out with these microphones and changing things, eh? Breaking it.
1: That's what he does.
0: Nothing really changed. I guess the only thing that changed for us was understanding that when we got to the playoff, every game after that was a final. So it wasn't playing our final in the quarterfinal. It was having to back that up every week to allow us to get to the final. And then not only that, just sticking to our processes to make sure that we were sweet. We totally understood that when we were in the fight, you know, we still had a lot more to offer to get ourselves out of trouble. And so during the all round games that we had, it was an opportunity for us to all get a chance to play, get a feel of it. And then that's when I guess the coaches had a chance to look back and write, okay, he's been playing really well under pressure. This guy's been playing really well under pressure. Let's try and make sure that since they're doing that, let's try and make sure we keep this combinations going. And so that when we get to the later stage of the competition, when we've got our final to go, these boys need to make sure they're on point. And so I guess that comes down to us as individuals as well, putting pressure on each other. A lot of meetings to try and get the best out of each other, having a crack at each other at trainings to make sure that, you know, if it happens in the game, we're prepped, because if I can cop that,

0: You've played France a few times. Did you ever play them when they came down here and had a, I guess, blooded a few players?
1: Ooh. Not from mine. The one game I do remember is when we

0: for Chris since he got concussed? What were you going to say?
1: Would that be a Jerry Collins?
0: Yes, it would be. JC, Mr. Enforcer, you know, we came here.
1: So he kept that in the...
0: Oh, yes.
1: And he goes...
0: And wait, and just waited.
1: I'll wait.
0: He seen his opportunity. He come flying out of the line and with the help of Ali, the two of them put a shot on Shabal. To be fair, after that, I don't think he ran as hard as he had after seeing the contact against him and Jerry.
1: From what I recall, it wasn't a dirty hit either. It was hard, and he obviously felt it. But is that Jerry was a different sort of player, but is that the sort of thing that some players do? They put that in the back of their mind, think, oh, next time you're running it.
0: Well, if you're known for, I guess, defense,
1: yeah,
0: the likes of Jerry, Jerome, Rodney as well. I was lucky when I played. I had Jerry, Chris Marceau, and Rodney Suiala in my trio. So if I needed someone to be sorted, mate over here needs a bit of a tickle up.
1: You had the three amigos.
0: Can you put a shot on him, please, to shut him up? So.

0: if you play them twice in a year, you're not getting the same team. They're always a totally different team to, you know, 1 week they might be just giving you a feel of things. The second week, they're a totally different team because they've done a bit more homework, got a feel of your of the opposition, and then you actually see them start playing the style of footy that they like to play.
1: What about, did you ever play them over there?
0: I did. I come off the bench in one. I wasn't on for long.
1: Are they a different beast at home? Do I guess every team is a wee bit different at home. You got the home support. Things are a lot more familiar. Do they get bigger, get stronger, get faster at home? Or
0: I think it's more just confident. They're more confident at home, whereas because they've got the support of their home nation, their fans being there. You know, when you're away, you only hear a certain amount of voices from your supporting team. And whereas when you're away, you're the away team, you can't hear stuff like the home team. You can hear everything in terms of support, and there's chants going to support the team and things like that. So as a visitor to the home nations and that, it's always harder for them because you're not only playing against the 15 on the field, you're playing against
1: 40,000, the 50,000.
0: 60,000. I think Stade Francais might be 80,000, I think it is. You know, just, oh, and then you're trying to think that you can hear maybe, oh, how many go over on those tours? I think it's like a couple thousand go on those
1: All Black
0: tours.
1: A couple of thousand tours. As opposed to 70,000, 78,000.
0: And you think you can hear, the only time you can actually hear is if you go to London, to Ireland. Because over there in that comp, to kick a goal, it's
1: dead silent.
0: Dead silent. And it's the worst ever.
1: You prefer the noise when you're lining up a kick, not like.
0: Is anyone here?
1: Anyone.
0: It's like you had a captain's run or something. But I remember we played Munster there and, you know, people are trying to yell out something during a kick and people are like, shh. I'm like, what's going on here? There's too much silence. It's more scary to do that, to be kicking
1: in silence
0: than it is. I heard people yelling at you from the sidelines here all the time and you kind of get used to it.
1: It's like, it's background noise. Like, you can hear stuff. You may not hear exactly what they're saying, but you can definitely hear the noise and you get I guess you get so used to it that when it's dead silent, what's wrong? Something's wrong.
0: Where's everyone gone around here? So, yeah, I think all the home nations will definitely feel more confident having the support, not just, I guess, together in the 15 that are playing and the 23, like the subs in that come on. You've got all the supporters and the fans coming along to watch you and support you. So, you know, you start growing in confidence knowing that, okay, I can chance my arm here, or okay, maybe I'll rein it in a bit, play our normal style of footy. But you're just feeling things out and you're feeling more and more confident because you know you've got your home support with you.
1: Would have been good to have Goldie here today, because I remember a game that he played against France, might have been a quarter final and some. Well, yeah, we'll move on anyway. Oh, things didn't quite go as planned that time.
0: Don't.
1: So we'll just move on.
0: Don't throw stones at a glass house.
1: All right. Okay, all right. Well, let's have a look then. First of all, the teams haven't been named yet, but if you look at the All Black squad, are there two or three players that you think they're locked and loaded? They will definitely start this weekend against France.
0: Yeah, the skip, definitely.
1: So, Artie?
0: Yep.
1: Will he be at the back of the scrum or will he be in the number 7 jersey?
0: I reckon he'd have to be in the 7. You can't go and not get Miss Duplessis Kurefi.
1: Right. So
0: you've got to have Artie there to, I wouldn't say fill that gap, but to be in that role anyway, the starting role, as a 7.
1: Right, okay.
0: Even though we know that a lot of boys in that position can be utilities. They can play 6, they can play 8, depending on what role it is.

0: you know, having the likes of those players in the team allows you to be a bit more free with your selection process in terms of your bench. Other one I would say, this is just me though, I'd say Ruben's earned that opportunity.
1: So number 10. Ruben Love.
0: Yeah.
1: So we've got Adi Savir in the 7 jersey, captain. Ruben Love, number 10 jersey. Locked in low. Well, in your opinion.
0: In my opinion.
1: They are two locks to start this Saturday against the French.
0: And then the guy on the inside of Ruben has to.
1: Cam Roygaard.
0: Yeah.
1: So we got.
0: Might sound a bit biased.
1: No,
0: but I'm thinking around in terms of, obviously, you've got your skipper. You're not going to be not starting him, right?
1: It'd be highly unlikely.
0: Yeah, so he's definitely penciled in. I reckon those two, 9 and 10, have earned the right to play in this first test to start.
1: So, off the back of not just the Super Rugby final, but the whole Super Rugby season, you add that all together, you think Ruben Love has earned the right to start in the 10 jersey for the first test of the season against the French.
0: Mm-hmm.
1: And Cam Roygaard, obviously.
0: Well, didn't we pick that in?
1: Yeah, we did, and we had a few comments.
0: Yeah, we did.
1: Not particularly about those guys being in the team. There were a few other selections that the pick and go team.
0: What's your three there?
1: Cam Roygaard, yes.
0: And I know you're a big Cam fan.
1: And Ruben Love. I think after the performance in the final, that just put the polish on the season that he's had as a whole.
0: Mm.
1: Because I guess what I like to see is those players not just play at a high level consistently, but be able to step it up in the big, big games. You know, get much bigger than a Super Rugby final. So he did step it up there. And I think it's hard if you've got Cam, Ruben, we've got to have Geordie in number 12 then. Now, just, you know, and I can hear Canterbury supporters going, what the hell?
0: Well, I don't know. Don't you mean Waikato supporters?
1: Waikato supporters. Because prior to the season starting, I would have thought Damien McKenzie's probably the number 10 that starts for the All Blacks in the first test. But to be fair, I think he didn't have his best game in that final. And Ruben Love did. Ruben Love stepped it up. And you've got to factor in a few other things. I think the Hurricanes forward pack laid that platform for Ruben Love to be able to.
0: Okay, then.
1: Yeah.
0: Here's one for you.
1: Yep.
0: Who would you start? Would you start Cody Teller, Toke Aho, or Safo?
1: Yeah, I'd start Cody Teller.
0: Why?
1: I start him because his style of play is completely different, or it's not completely different. It's different to the style of play that we see from Omua and from Toki Aho. So I think those two players are a lot more similar in their style of play. And I think having the opportunity to mix it up by having Cody Teller in there. So I'd either have him on the bench or start, and then one of the other two, I'd probably have Toki Aho on the bench for this game and then bring Omua in for the test in Wellington the week after.
0: Yeah, good show.
1: Okay, so that's why I'm starting with Taylor. I think he'll be able to set that platform, and I love the fact that Toki Aho could come on and just rip into the French over the final 30 minutes, maybe 30, 25 minutes. Because he's a wrecking machine.
0: So that's your selector's hat, right?
1: Yeah.
0: Your coach's hat.
1: Yep.
0: Playing up against the French.
1: Yep.
0: Are pretty good in set piece.
1: Mm-hmm.
0: You'd still go with Cody Taylor, or would you use the powerhouse of Omoa or Toki Aho?
1: I'd stick with Cody. I would. I'd stick with Cody.
0: Okay.
1: I think if we look at the Crusaders season overall, they were totally outplayed by the Chiefs in that semi-final.
0: Mm.
1: And I think that has sort of, it's tainted the view of some of those Crusaders. I think Cody Taylor had a very, very good season for the Crusaders.

0: And he's an experienced player who plays slightly differently to Omua and to Tokiaho. So I think he will set the platform, the foundation for someone like an Omua or a Tokiaho to come on and then just start smashing it up. Now, there'll be games where I wouldn't mind having Tokiaho and Omua both in the team, one on the bench, one starting.
1: Mm.
0: In fact, I wouldn't mind seeing that against the Springboks at some stage. We've got four tests against the Springboks later on this year.
1: Oh, it'd be good to see it, I guess, in the Irish test, wouldn't it?
0: Yep.
1: You know, in terms of, because they're just as strong in terms of opposition. But that'd be a good opportunity there. That could cement what we think around those two playing. One, you use one as a battering ram and the other one to go, I wouldn't say a little bit more, but you're just punch and punch with the two of them.
0: Well, as we've seen with the Springboks in years gone by, they've got a bomb squad on the bench. So if you come on fresh, they usually bring on a whole pack fresh, almost a whole pack fresh. And so it's a wee bit harder to come on fresh and then have one up on them.
1: Mm.
0: So obviously, I'm sure they'll take three hookers away with them on the South African tour.
1: Oh, they'd have to.
0: And it'll almost certainly be Taylor, Omua, and Tokiaho, unless something crazy happens. So at this stage, but in terms of the French, I do. I think 9, 10, 12 will be the Hurricanes 19-12 for the first test.
1: For the first test.
0: Yeah, yeah. Anyone outside of that?
1: Maybe just my only other one would be, well, because we're looking at a spine, right? It'll be who would be in the eight role.
0: All right, yep.
1: In the 15.
0: So we've decided that...
1: Taylor?
0: Yeah, but we've decided that Artie will be in the 7, so he won't be in the 8.
1: Mm.
0: So the 8 then comes up between Peter Larkai and
1: Satiti?
0: Wallace Satiti. Obviously, Wallace can also play in the 6.
1: Well, pretty sure Jacobson's played in that at 8 too, isn't he?
0: I think there's a wee bit of, and amongst that, those loose forwards that have been selected, there's a bit of, well, this guy can play 6 and 8. This guy can play 6 and 8. This guy can play 7 and 8. Yeah.
1: 7, 8, 6.
0: Yeah. Yeah. So there's a bit of that. So that is what makes it a wee bit more murkier. But I do agree with you. I think Artie Sevier, he starts number 7. Yeah.
1: So then will Jordan out? Injury?
0: Why would you rush him back? I know it's down in Christchurch and it'd be great for him to be selected in the 15 jersey to play in front of his crowd at the first ever All Black test at One New Zealand Takaha under the roof. It'd be fantastic. Look, and maybe he's fully fit now. Maybe he is. And if he is, I'd love to see him.
1: You wouldn't start him, surely.
0: Look,
1: you'd rather.
0: What, bring him in off the, have him on the bench, bring him on for the final, 20 minutes or so?
1: Well, he's got to get some game time, you know, and at some stage. And we talk about not rushing him. Why not send him to go and play club? Just to work on the
0: right
1: timing, lungs, give him an opportunity. And then if he gets through there unscathed, then there's an opportunity for the test here in Wellington against the Italians. There'll be a perfect chance to.
0: A slightly easier introduction back into test.
1: I wouldn't say easier. Italians are starting to get a bit more competitive now.
0: All I'm saying is the French are the current Six That's Nations true. Champions.
1: That is true.
0: The Italians are not. I'm just saying that the French will, although depending on what sort of side the French put on the field, is another thing again. But what you say sort of makes sense. You could have him on the bench in Christchurch, bring him on for 20 minutes or so, although I'm sure his club would love him to be playing club footy for a weekend.
1: There's not many ABs that do that anymore.
0: No, there's not. and then start him in Wellington the week later, as long as he gets through okay and the body's feeling good.

at the odds, and we'll we'll just go through, and we'll start with the All Blacks up against the French. The All Blacks are $1.22, the French $4. The All Blacks are 11.5-point favourites. The game total set at 58.5. Very interesting, that one, 58.5. First test of the season for both teams, and they can be a wee bit, I guess,

0: then work around that and maybe have, you know, the two, if you play Tupou Vahi, maybe you play Josh Lord as well. Just get those combinations just for the first test of the season. Because if you look back to last year, the French came down here for three tests. They lost all three. But the first test was very, very close. I think it was the All Blacks won by four or five points. Bit of a blowout the next one in Wellington where the All Blacks looked really, really good. And then they went up to Waikato, I think, and it was a wee bit closer again, about, I think, a 10-point game. So the first test can be just a wee bit of finding though your feet, finding those combinations. So $1.22 on the All Blacks, the French $4. If you look at that, does anything sort of stick out to you? 11.5-point favourites?
1: Ooh, I'd put, maybe the biggest one is the combination points, combined points. The
0: 58.5?
1: 58.5. I mean, like, I'm thinking that both teams are actually going to try and throw the ball around. It's a dry track. There's an opportunity to actually play footy. And so my whole thought process around it is maybe they will chance their arm, try new things, try and be creative, but still stick within, I guess, their structures and in their game plan. But I reckon that could be a good shout, actually, 58 points.
0: Yep. If you look at July last year, they were down in Dunedin for the first test. The All Blacks won that 31-27. So under the roof, we had, 58 points. And once again, just getting those combinations going. Then came up to Wellington, All Blacks won 43-17. And then they went to Waikato, and the All Blacks won 29-19. So if you look at those results from last year, the three test series, it did take that first test, just took a while for those combinations to get together and certainly the defense to work out their systems. Is the defense the hardest thing to sort of work out when you bring a whole group of players together? And they obviously, it's not the first time that these guys have played together, but it's the first time.
1: They're both in some ways just as hard as the other. Defensively, you're trying to change. We're trying to get your systems right rather than being from a system that you have just come from. So you're trying to make sure you understand your role within that system. And then part of that is the buy into it as well. You've actually got to buy into it, on both sides. Well, not just the defense, but the attack as well. In terms of understanding what you're trying to achieve. So they're both pretty difficult, within themselves. It'll just be whether they, I guess see the pictures, like everything's sweet when you're looking on a screen in terms of the opposition, but it's when you're in front of them and then they're changing things on you last minute, and it's pretty much how you react to it. And so getting you know, training sessions where it's live but you're not playing against the opposition, you're trying to look at some of the old footage from Six Nations and see what their tendencies were on attack, so that you can try and execute it at training to give the old boys those pictures that they see. But because it's a different game now, they've had time to. They've just finished their top 14 competition. We've just finished our Super Rugby competition. Some boys have only had like 1, maybe 2 weeks off. Other boys have had about 3 or 4 weeks off. So it's about making sure that they're all conditioned, well, their conditioning's at the right level it needs to be. Within that, do you have to top them up or not, or try and work on them so that they're conditioned to be playing at an international level? So there's a lot of things that you've got to factor into that whole thing. But I think the biggest part to it is the buy-in. You've actually got to buy into everything, like the systems, the structures, not be sort of, I wouldn't say uncoachable around it, but things are put in place for you to buy into. And then if it doesn't work, then we readdress it or we try and fix it on the fly. But a lot of it has to come down to the boys buying into everything that they need to make sure that they can trust the system. The system's put in place to allow them to be, I guess, sort of be, play with their own flair, so to speak, not be one-dimensional, because in the game plan, you've got to do this.

0: and still allowing them to be the type of player that they wanted to express themselves on the field, knowing that if everything goes to shit, you know, you could just fall straight back into a system and then allow you to build their confidence again. So yeah, it's a tough one. I wouldn't say one's better than the other or tougher than the other. I think both sides of the ball is just as difficult as the other.
1: Right, we'll move on to the next international, and then the Japanese are hosting the Italians. Japan, $3.20. The Italians, $1.33. They're 8.5-point underdogs, the Japanese, at home, and the game total set at 54.5. If we have a look at the Italians, I mean, they had a very, very good Six Nations

0: record. They weren't as good away from home. They got smashed by the French away from home. Wales beat them at Cardiff Farms Park. What's it called? Principality now, I think. But at home, they certainly showed up. Do you think they deserve to be 8.5-point favourites against the Japanese?
1: Oh. Yeah, possibly, actually. I mean, if you look at how they went against the

0: and things like that. So I guess I'll be looking at, okay, well, we start well. How do we maintain that and build on what we started really well with? And I guess, you know, you just talked about the results. They're not very good away, the Italian team. But I mean, like against the team like the Japanese, what actually humidity is going to be another one, because I know it's about 30 something degrees over there. It's bloody terrible. So that could factor into the game too, in terms of slippery rugby ball. One team's used to it, the other team's not used to it. But I think everyone's interested in terms of see how the style of footy that the Italians play, because obviously they've done really well with their two wins at home. And it's because they're a lot more fluent. They're throwing the ball a bit more. They're trying to get to the edges to let their speedsters attack down the edges. So, you know, they obviously have evolved and changed their style of footy. So I guess the 8.5-point favourites is, you know, rewarded, so to speak.
1: Let's move on. Here's one. Australia-Ireland. Australia $1.77, the Irish $2, which means the Aussies are a 1.5-point favourite. The game total is set at 53.5. If I look at Australia last season, their northern tour, they didn't win a game, apart from against the Japanese. They did not win a game. They lost to England, they lost to Italy, they lost to Ireland, they lost to the French. It was a tough old go for them. So obviously a new slate now. Sort of at home. Can you see them getting up?
0: No. Super French, well, not super anymore, but they've been in their champions comp. And so, you know, they know what the caliber of player that they've got. Not only that, their players across the board, they're not just playing over in South Africa in their local comp there. So, you know, that's not going to be easy. Like, I find this real funny. What are we, Wednesday? Most teams don't put their teams out until Thursday, but they know the team until on.
1: Everyone knows.
0: But they'll except put the squad us. Out. They'll put the squad out.
1: I really love the Springboks for doing it. They don't care.
0: No.
1: Here's our team.
0: Yeah. Come at us.
1: Days before everyone else.
0: Come at us.
1: What are you going to do?
0: This is our team. Yeah. So, you know, in my head, I'm like, that's playing mind games already. When everyone's trying to be secret about...
1: It's like, no, we don't care. We don't care who you put on. Here's who we're going to play.
0: We've got these guys. If you can stop them, sweet. If you can't, unlucky us.
1: Yeah. I do like that attitude. Oh, respect to the Springboks.
0: Exactly.
1: The final test of the weekend. Argentina up against the Scots. Argentina $1.33. Scotland $3.20. 7.5-point favourites, Argentina at home. The points total is set at 56.5. Argentina, once again,
0: well, it's hard to pick them now because we don't get to see,
1: them. The Jaguares.
0: Yeah. Or missing them, actually.
1: I agree.
0: You know, I think, who did they have? They had, what's his name, playing down at the Crusaders?
1: The loose forward.
0: Yeah, loose forward lock.
1: Matera.
0: Yeah.
1: No,
0: not Matera. No, they had.
1: I know who you're talking about.
0: You know, him being in that environment, still trying to play in Super Rugby and be competitive. And I guess, you know, his learnings from that campaign there, like being involved in the Crusaders outfit, you know, I guess being in a squad that's made semifinals, obviously they didn't do too well, but, you know, just that whole, the preparation, the build up, you know, all that experience you'll be able to take that back to the Argentinian team. And so, I wouldn't say tell them what to do, but give them insights to what they did. And, you know, these little gems that they could actually pick from that to allow them to play against I'd probably say a pretty good Scottish team. I don't know why it's, I thought it might have been a bit closer with the bookies there, but.
1: Well, when these two teams met late last year at Murrayfield, Argentina did beat them. Counter that with the fact that Scotland beat France in the Six Nations. Mm-hmm. They beat England in the Six Nations. They were home for both of those tests. They just beat Wales away, but then they lost to Italy. So they're very much an up and down team. They can put a performance on. I think this line's a wee bit too big, though.

0: for mine. Was it eight? Did I say 8.5?
1: Yeah, I think you did.
0: Oh, 7.5. I think the Scots can certainly keep it a wee bit closer than that. So, certainly it's a game that does look like, whatever team gets that ascendancy in the forward pack will go a good long way towards winning the game.
1: So that'd be a tough one because both teams are pretty solid in their, in their packs.
0: That's why I like the plus 7.5. Right. Should we get on to, a bit of betting? We'll have a look at the All Blacks game. Okay. So All Blacks, $1.22, French, $4. Who are you taking head to head?
1: Head to head?
0: Yeah.
1: APs.
0: Yeah, I think so too. Yeah, $1.22. And this is prior to us knowing who's going to be running on for both teams. I think we've got an idea of who we think will be running on for the All Blacks.
1: If you had said the French anyway, I would have told you to put that mic down, get out of the bloody building now.
0: Well, I'm glad I said the All Blacks then.
1: We support them. You can't support them and be like, okay, well, since you've said this, I'll go with the French.
0: 11.5. Are you taking France plus 11.5? New Zealand minus 11.5.
1: I'll take New Zealand minus 11.5.
0: Usually the first test of the season, I'm looking at a tight, tight game. Teams just still sort of figuring things out. I just think the All Blacks might hit the ground running here. And I think they can beat that 11.5 point spread. So I'm with you. I can't believe it. We've both picked the All Blacks and we've both picked the All Blacks minus 11.5. A winning team in margin. Do you think the All Blacks can go run away? Well, obviously, you have to take the 13 and over if you think minus 11.5. So that's $1.92. Right. If you're going to have a same game multi, what are you looking at here? Where are you going?
1: I actually don't know, Paulie. What about you? Have you got a...
0: Yeah, I'm going to go All Blacks minus 11.5. I'm going to go... Look, it's under the roof at Te Kaha. So perfect conditions. Do we go with... What about the total? Does that go over? I'll have a look at a couple of try scorers. So I've got New Zealand minus 11.5. Depending on who starts, I'm happy to take... If Fihi starts, I'm going to take him for a try. And then I'm going to look into the forward pack. Yeah. What?
1: Fihi wasn't on our list.
0: If he starts, this is the team that Dave Rennie's going to be selecting.
1: Watch out.
0: Right? So if he does start, in fact, I'll take...
1: Well, in that case, I'll just take a winger.
0: Yeah. In fact, I'll take both wingers. I think both wingers will... The starting wingers for the All Blacks, I think they'll both dot down. So I'm going to take those two, All Blacks minus 11.5.
1: I'm going to go two try scorers. I'm going to go... starting hooker, because I have a feeling they'll want to try more to send a message of trying to be the alpha out of the two. So scrums and I guess obviously more were definitely trying to do that. And then I'm going to go with the starting 12.
0: Probably Geordie. Yeah. So, okay. So what are you doing? The starting hooker.
1: Into
0: the starting 12. That's your same game multi.
1: Yep.
0: Cool. Because if you take a three leg.
1: What? Yep.
0: Same game multi, you then qualify for the same game bonus back promotion on the game.
1: Is there a 4-try bonus point in this?
0: Yeah. Oh, that's a good question, actually.
1: Because if there is, I'll take that too.
0: What, 4 or more tries in the game? Or 4 more tries to the All Blacks? Gee, okay. No, nice. I like that. Let's go do quickly the other games. Japan up against Italy. Japan 3.20, Italy $1.33.
1: I'll go Italy.
0: Yeah, I'm going to take Japan plus the points, 8.5. I think they had a good sort of blowout last weekend against the Maldi. I think that'll do them a hell of a lot.

0: Have you already taken Italy? We're going to the next game now. Australia, Ireland. Australia, $1.77. The Irish, $2.10. Irish. Oh, $2, sorry. Ireland, $2. I'll take the Wallabies. Yep, at home. Fiji up against Wales. Home game for Fiji and Cardiff. $1.70. Wales, $2.10.
1: That comes down to, we talked about the home advantage, right, in terms of the crowd.
0: Yes.
1: It's a home team, home for, game for Fiji, but they're not at home.
0: No.
1: So that means like a home game, but you're actually...
0: You're away.
1: In the den.
0: It's an away home.
1: Oh, you know what? No, I'll back Fiji.
0: I'm going to take Wales. I can't. Well, yeah, Wales to win. South Africa, England.
1: You go first.
0: I'm going to take South Africa minus 14 and a half. I think they'll just have a wee few too many guns in that second half, that last 20 minutes. I think they might just put the foot down.
1: I'll go Springboks 13 and over.
0: 13 and over, good, good. Which is basically the same as me anyway. Well, yeah,
1: kind of.
0: Yeah.
1: But not really. You've got 14.
0: Oh, yeah, I've got minus 4. I've got minus 13 and a half. Well, no, minus 14 and a half, and you've got minus 12 and a half. Argentina, Scotland.
1: I want Argy because I want the southern side to beat on this one.
0: Right. Argentina at $1.33. Yeah, I'm happy to take Scotland plus the points. So was it 7.5? Scotland plus 7.5. Right, that's it for another week. We'll be back again next week as we review the first test between the All Blacks and France and the other internationals as well, and look forward to the second test. Well, yeah, the second test of the season against Italy here at Thierry Henry Stadium.
1: Are we going to have mates next week?
0: I'll ask.
1: Because it's not the same. You know, just you and I chewing the fat and then...
0: Yeah.
1: It's not very entertaining, is it?
0: Well, we haven't really argued much, have we?
1: No, we haven't. Because we're usually trying to get someone else to jump into our...
0: No, we need Surly or Steve Devine or Goldie to come in.
1: Stevie D would be good. He loves us.
0: Yeah, well, I'm sure he'll be back next week. He was pretty sure he was on a flight.
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0: 30-plus point games than MJ?
1: I don't know. 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
11: Rightio, boys.
0: Nah, that's not okay.
11: Agenda 1. Lot of chat round, fellas. Lot of chat round about Neil Barnes in the media, Dave Rennie, Mike Blair. You know, people are pretty happy with what they're hearing.

0: I guess that's where he comes from, that he says everyone else was on the juice, so all good, I was too, but I was just better at it.
1: But what if he's right? So then should we just accept it? All right, fair play.
0: Well, I guess that's up to your
1: and we take it all
0: own
1: back.
0: Judgment whether you want to accept that or not.
1: Do you think everyone was on the juice in the Tour de France?
0: Why do you say that? Yeah.
2: Are you asking me?
1: Yeah.
2: Oh, look, I mean...
1: Do you remember when I'm looking at someone and I ask a question?
2: Well, you are that silly. I don't know if it's how you operate. But yeah, I mean, everything you read and all the guys that have been done before, you'd be hard-pressed to think that some blokes were genuinely out there trying their guts off clean.
1: Yep.
2: You got any of them, any hot takes, Millsy, that you just down the pub say to your mates with firm belief and no one can convince you otherwise?
1: No, I haven't. I needed more time to think about this, Kat.
2: Well, I know you'll be in agreement with one of my ones.
1: Go on.
2: I think the men from Red and Black Country were beneficiaries of very generous bending of the rules to allow them to win 7 or 8 straight Super Rugby titles.
1: Isn't that a common notice? I think, Lash, you're bang on. And how it's kind of gone, like, just swept under the carpet.
2: Yeah.
1: Baffles
2: me. Accepted.
1: And accepted.
2: It's disgusting, to be quite honest.
1: And you got Lance Armstrong being hauled over the coals for doing, you know, pushing the boundaries. And the Red and Blacks did it for what? Honestly, how many of those titles?
2: Well, what'd they win? 7 straight, was it? And which is just absolutely impossible to win in a salary cap era, 7 straight titles.
0: Just a good football team.
2: It should be impossible. But for some reason, it was allowed. And
0: nothing's impossible.
2: Another hot take of mine, I think Kieran Reid would be the most overrated All Black captain of all time.
0: That's an enormous
1: absolutely
0: call.
1: That is ridiculous a ridiculous statement.
2: Okay. Yeah, boys, these are just the hot takes.
0: That's okay.
2: You don't have to agree with it.
1: That's a massive call, Ash.
2: I think it's somewhere near the money.
0: somewhere near the money.
2: What, I think cricket shouldn't have an umpire. I think all decisions should be referred to the TMO.
0: And along that path, and I've said this a couple of times, just do away with all decision-making technology in my mind. If you've got a bloke or a woman in the middle who's making calls, let them make the calls.
2: Yep.
0: Live and die by the sword.
2: I agree with that. I think soccer should be a 10-man game.
0: Football,
2: yeah.
0: Why should it be a 10-man game?
2: I just think there's
0: what, too many people on the field?
2: Yeah, not enough space. So you've got to free it up, get a bit more fatigue in the game.
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2: And that's what seems to be so exciting about this All Black group. 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
1: It won't be data spreadsheet football.
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8: LeBron going round again. I don't think we should be surprised. But is LeBron becoming, rather than the centre point of the NBA, a sideshow now? Where he goes, there's attention, but this isn't getting peak LeBron anymore, is it?
9: Oh, look, it depends what way you look at it. He's leading the stats in a lot of the areas of the game, most points, assists, whatever. He's at the top of the leaderboard in the most of them. I think the most intriguing thing about this was Bronny James' son, and you always thought that was a package. Well, his contract with the LA Lakers became fully guaranteed yesterday, and then today LeBron has announced that he's going to go to the market and make himself available. Now, the team, look, you'd have to say with LeBron's services, a lot of teams would be looking to acquire LeBron, and that's just how
8: sure
9: good he still is. 24 years, 24 seasons. He's not the LeBron he once was. There's no doubt in my mind. You know, he's not producing the big plays, the big moments, the dominating of games, athleticism out there and being able to dominate the hoop, etc. But he's still LeBron James. And when you have LeBron James, you're going to bring marketability, you're going to bring sponsors, you're going to bring eyes to the court. Now, the team that has been touted to acquire LeBron James, which I found rather interesting, and it reminds me of the time when the Miami Heat went for the big three, the big four,
8: yeah.
9: And that's Chris Bosh, Dwayne Wade, and LeBron James. You've got others there. Ray Allen, you know, made himself known as well, and we all know what happened there. Now, the team that is looking to acquire LeBron James is Golden State Warriors. Now, we all know the legacy. We all know the domination of the Golden State Warriors. Golden State Warriors, Stephen Curry, Klay Thompson was there. They had others. Draymond Green still there. They went on a bit of a roll. Andre Iguodala. We all know what they've done. Now, that squad has changed significantly. They've lost a lot of players. Klay's gone. A lot of players getting old and moving on elsewhere. Well, you look at the makeup of their squad. And the reason and the opportunity of how they're going to acquire LeBron James is an interesting one. Draymond Green is going to opt out of his player option. And what does that do? That releases $27.1 million USD on the salary cap. Stephen Curry is the highest paid. I think he's $63 million, followed by Jimmy Butler. And Jimmy Butler is there. You wouldn't know it because he's been out with an ACL injury. Okay, so he's been injured, but he's around $58 million. And then you got Draymond Green, who's around that 40-odd million. So that player option will allow them to go out and acquire LeBron James if they need to. So the big four could be assembling at Golden State, and now we could potentially see Golden State being competitive in the NBA again.
8: So Draymond Green's doing a Brunson.
9: Basically,
8: he's saying,
9: I don't understand.

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14: He was more elusive than Stacey Waka yesterday, but we've finally managed to pin him down. He's a busy, busy man. The start of the NRL dub season is here for the Warriors. Cannot wait. Hamilton, get ready. The Avengers are coming your way. The Avengers of Women's Rugby League. Cannot wait to see what this WAS team has in store for us. The game is Sunday in Hamilton. Get along to make a bit of noise. And the man that'll be conducting this cacophony of talent as well joins us on the line, Rodney.

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14: Well, the All Blacks are in full preparation mode for the first test of the year against France, 3 days away now. And it's great to have with us on Sport Nation Mornings our outstanding All Black halfback, Cam Roygaard. How are you, Cam?
15: Yeah, I'm good, thank you.
14: Yeah,
15: been a good week so far. Yeah.
14: Well, new coach. So, just what stands out for you in the way Dave Rennie and his crew are going about their business?
15: Yeah, I think the big thing for them is making sure that we understand how they want us to play. It's probably the main thing that they're, or the, you know, the most important thing they've been trying to get across. Obviously, limited time, it's hard enough as it is, but you know, building that connection with the new coaching group is obviously a challenge, but they're going about it in the right ways. It's very clear already who's coaching what and what's important for them moving forward into this week, and building that culture and connection around it is obviously massive for Rens as well. So it's been a big week, been pretty busy, but we're really happy with how we're progressing throughout the week.
14: Obviously, you've been training hard. Has there been quite a lot of, I guess, messaging, meetings, talking about what it is that you, what it wants from you going forward?
15: Yeah, a lot of meetings. I think that's, like I just said, it's because of the nature of, you know, we've only been in since Wednesday last week. It's very limited time, you know, regardless of whether it was a new coach or new coaches in or not, you know, it's, and you're trying to come up with a game plan that suits our players and our talent, you know, in very limited time. So there are a lot of meetings, or just even little catch-ups with coaches, just aligning on, you know, on a previous meeting or something, for example, and just make sure there's ultimate clarity so that, you know, other players can drive that. But it's been good, you know, like I really enjoyed working with Mike Lear so far, you know, with the attack side of things. You know, he's showing us how he wants us to play, but then we're challenging him in some areas, and I think that's how we get the best out of each other, and helps us understand how we want to play ultimately as well. So, it's been a really good week, and really enjoyed working with him so far.
14: Of course, the match is being played at the Christchurch Stadium, One New Zealand Stadium. Must be, A, nice for a change to go to Christchurch and have everyone on your side down there.
15: yeah, that's right. No, it's going to be awesome. It's an awesome way to kick off, you know, our Test campaign, our All Black season, and it's quite nice knowing, like you say, that, you know, the whole of New Zealand, which most of the fans are there, are going to be supporting us. And, I loved it when I played there in the Super Round, and then when we played the Crusaders in the round robin as well. And yeah, it's an awesome stadium, awesome atmosphere, and knowing what conditions we're going to be playing in front of is it's good to know as well.
14: So the conditions, obviously, to your liking, does this suit the kind of tempo that you're likely to be trying to play the game at?
15: Yeah, I think so. Yeah, I think pretty similar to the Hurricanes in the sense that we do want to be fast and we want to be optimistic and confident in how we play, and it's probably quite nice that, you know, we trained at Christ College today, so it's challenging our skill sets under pressure, and you know, when things are moving fast, make sure that we're still accurate as well. But it's going to be an awesome challenge this weekend, just because, you know, like, we haven't played any rugby together. You know, we've all come from different areas from our respective clubs and stuff. So I'm trying to, like I said, build those connections and culture and understanding of how we want to play. And, you know, once there's that fatigue element, it's going to be a great challenge for us to making sure that we're still staying and, you know, how we want to play, and keep nailing, you know, the basic stuff really, because that's what, as All Blacks, that's what we're good at and what we strive ourselves on, fight ourselves on. So,
14: couple of the hallmarks of Dave Rennie's coaching in the past. One is that he likes to cause a bit of chaos around the breakdown, but also encouraging players to play what's in front of them when you get attacking ball. Has that been evident so far?
15: Yeah, I think so. Definitely. It's, I think, obviously, the nature of where he's coached in the past and how he's coached in the past is probably hasn't changed much, but I think what's exciting is that we've got the players that can buy into that. You know, we've got so much talent across the board, and we've got, you know, forwards that run like backs, and then, you know, on the flip side, we've got backs that are running over top of other backs or, you know, whatnot, because they're massive power athletes. So, it's definitely been a big focus as well, and, you know, turnover attack and what we do with that. But, again, it's not necessarily, well, it is a challenge because it's slightly different lens, you know, for how we want to play. But it's so exciting for me as a halfback, knowing that, you know, the ball's going to get moved to space, and, you know, if we see an opportunity, we're not going to hesitate. And that's, you know, something that I actually pride myself on. You know, like, you see something and you're going to take an opportunity without hesitating. So, as a nine, it's exciting, and hopefully, you know, I can just initially do my job, but yeah, I'm ready to take opportunities if they present themselves.
14: Talking of your job, Sav, one of our producers, she's a mad motorsport fan. She's asked me to ask you this. You've driven a lot on

0: also, you know, got pretty resolutely tens and nines and stuff that, you know, if we give them time and space, they can create something out of nothing. So making sure we're going forward on defence and then, you know, staying in the collision to actually stop their ball, stop those offloads is going to be big for us this season for sure.
1: Well, Cam, I don't know about the start of a new era, but it's definitely the start of a new chapter in All Black Rugby. You've got a new coaching staff. You've got some exciting new talent in the team. I mean, is there a sense of excitement around the team, just where you are and looking forward to the start of the international program in just a few days' time?
0: Yeah, definitely. I think we are sort of understanding what our vision is starting to look like, you know, under this new coaching group. And it's exciting. There's obviously a lot of expectation around standards and how we're going to perform. You know, that's just the nature of being in the All Blacks. You know, we're expected to win every test we play. And yeah, with that, we're trying to get better. We want to be the best in the world. And yeah, how we can measure that is through our efforts, accuracy, and ultimately our performances. So yeah, it's like I said, it's so exciting. I think everyone's enjoyed the challenge so far. There's definitely been some longer hours, a lot of meetings, like you say, but it's all for the purpose of trying to get better and trying to learn really fast. So, yeah, really enjoyed it so far and, yeah, looking forward to this weekend.
1: Hey, it just did occur to me, it's only 11 days since you won Super Rugby with the Hurricanes. Did you get any chance to lap that up at all?
0: Yeah, we were lucky. We didn't assemble till Wednesday, so I was there for a couple of days enjoying each other's company and having a few beers. But yeah, quickly once we came in here, there wasn't too much time to really reflect. And it feels like it was ages ago now, just because we've been super busy in here and focused on this. But it was awesome. Yeah, had a good couple of days with the boys and enjoying each other's company before, you know, a few boys are departing and whatnot. So yeah, it was a good way to celebrate and still did get a chance to celebrate, which is cool.
1: Good man. Well, look, Cam, thanks so much for your time. It's been great talking to you, and to you and the team, all the best for this weekend in Christchurch.
0: Awesome. Thank you very much.
2: Tune in for live commentary of the Broncos against the Sharks. Kickoff 9:35 Saturday night, thanks to our mates at SEN. The countdown to the All Blacks' first test is on, and Sport Nation is live from the Carlton in Christchurch to kick off a huge rugby weekend. 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
6: Five, four, three, two, one.
2: Tony's top five of everything.
6: And the birds are go.
7: Yes, at 10:38, with the test against France coming up this weekend, we'll go back into the history of rugby between the All Blacks and France because it is incredible. I know a lot of you might say that behind the Springboks, the rivalry between Australia and New Zealand or England and New Zealand is second, but to me it's France because South Africa aside, it has produced the greatest number of unlikely wins, upsets, drama, controversy and incredible finishes. So we've got a double banger today. We're going to do two, the top five great All Black wins and the top five times France kicked us. And we'll start with the great or notable or hard to forget or wish we could forget France wins.
6: Five.
7: 1986, the Battle of Nantes. The All Blacks had won the first test in Paris 19-7, but struck an enraged beast in the second test at Nantes. Buck Shelford had his scrotum ripped up. Sean Fitzpatrick ended up with a head full of stitches. It was pure filth. And Buck will tell you to this day, adamant that the French were drugged to the eyeballs. The cry became, remember Nantes. The All Blacks made a pact that if they met them in 1987 at the World Cup, they would get their revenge. 1979, having lost by a comfortable margin at Lancaster Park, the French went to Auckland for the second test, heavy underdogs, and produced a breathtaking display of classic French footy. A late All Blacks try made it a respectable 24-19 final scoreline, but really, there was only one team in it, and the French that day were sublime. Is it any wonder? The match was played on July the 14th, Bastille Day. It was Eden Park that was stormed that day.
6: Three.
7: 1994, we're back at Eden Park. And France produced one of the greatest team tries ever seen on that ground. The try from the end of the world, they called it. It completed a two-game sweep of Lawrie Mayne's All Blacks. Poor Jonah Lomu was barely 19. He was new to test rugby. He was playing on the wing, and when Intermac and co came at him, he just wasn't sure where to look. The All Blacks, well, they haven't lost at Eden Park since.
6: Two.

0: Matt, biggest interest for me is what they plan to do with Xavier. He's a great channel runner, ball player. We're number eight, but not a conventional ruck dominant seven. Well, he can certainly pilfer the ball, Matt. Our forward balance was out a bit last year when he wore seven, but still floated in the wide channels. It's a balancing act. Yeah, I think that's why I've been saying I think they need someone like Simon Parker. Some people saying that, yeah, maybe Tupouvahi number six. We'll find out tomorrow when they name the team. It is 4 minutes away from 11 now. 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
3: 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And we're talking about a 10-year reunion, which is crazy. 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It was the most enjoyable tournament. And obviously to get gold was just, yeah, never felt like that before.
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0: And in fact, we're going to have a great race meeting tomorrow, hopefully, at Trentham. Now, let's not forget that there was some terrible weather in the capital at the weekend, and so they postponed the running of the 136th Wellington Steeplechase. The Wellington Hurdle's also on the card.

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12: Well, is that right, Kyle? Hello.
13: Yeah, well, he's a good footballer, and good footballers

0: an IPL situation, possibly because I didn't get picked up. So it was a wee while ago. Jeff Marsh, Swampy, very good player, Swampy, and a good coach. He was coaching one of the IPL teams, and he picked Mitchell Marsh, who was, geez, was he still at school? I'm unsure. He might have been, but he was a young whippersnapper. Didn't know he was going to turn into a brilliant player he turned out to be. He got picked up on the IPL by his dad for like $400,000.
1: Oh, that hurts.
0: And some of us, you know, were probably number one in the world at the time. It didn't get picked up. But hey, not bitter, get better.
2: Millsy's there waving at him. Come on, mate, I'm over here. Pick me.
0: Hey, but I'm sure there's actually been a few instances of it throughout time.
2: Our texters will, our listeners and people on the text machine will have some good people out there.
0: Certainly in kids' rep sport.
2: Oh, yeah.
0: Certainly in kids' rep sport. In fact, send some texts, and I'm sure like under 14s or under 12s or under 16s, where a parent's been a coach or a selector and little Johnny's wearing the armband.
2: There'll be endless stories about that. Is it true, despite LeBron's far longer career, he still has less 30-plus point games than MJ?
3: I don't know. I'd have to look into it.
2: You know the answer.
3: I actually don't know the answer. No, seriously, don't.
2: You just don't want to admit you know the answer.
0: I just saw a screenshot of a comparison of
3: MJ and LeBron.
0: LeBron. It was. And I
3: said
0: it was
3: send
0: really
3: it to
0: good.
3: Me most. It's, most days.
0: It's just damning. Like, it's just damning.
3: Oh, jeez.
0: In fact, I'm going to bring it up. Just go to an ad. I'll bring it up.
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5: Millsy and Guy.
0: I was a little bit dirty once on an IPL situation, possibly because I didn't get picked up. Jeff Marsh, a good coach. He was coaching one of the IPL teams, and he picked Mitchell Marsh, who was a young whippersnapper, by his dad for like $400,000. Some of us, you know, were probably number one in the world at the time.
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8: It's tight, it's tense, it's Wembley, and then Jeff Hurst strikes.
9: Michael says no.
8: Hat-trick in a World Cup final. England's greatest moment. And still one of football's biggest debates. Did it cross the line? History says yes. And England are world champions.
0: That was a Sport Nation Football World Cup moment.
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11: LeBron going round again. I don't think we should be surprised. But is LeBron becoming, rather than the centre point of the NBA, a sideshow now? Where he goes, there's attention, but this isn't getting peak LeBron anymore, is it?
12: Oh, look, it depends what way you look at it. You know, he's leading the stats in a lot of the areas of the game, most points, assists, whatever it is. He's at the top of the leaderboard in the most of them. I think the most intriguing thing about this was Bronny James' son, and you always thought that was a package. Well, his contract with the LA Lakers became fully guaranteed yesterday, and then today LeBron has announced that he's going to go to the market and make himself available. Now, the team, look, you'd have to say with LeBron's services, a lot of teams would be looking to acquire LeBron, and that's just how
11: sure
12: good he still is. 24 seasons. He's not the LeBron he once was. There's no doubt in my mind. You know, he's not producing the big plays, the big moments, the dominating of games, athleticism out there and being able to dominate the hoop, etc. But

0: Yeah, congratulations to you on this. The listeners were just enthralled by it, and as well, texts about the importance of how special it is to win the Crow Thorpe Taonga, what that would mean to have a trophy like that in the cabinet too. So much to savour from this, and we're just getting started. I've one very quick question for you, and I know the best answer is why not both, but we're talking to fans today because we think that there's something real special going on with this Black Cap side. If you could choose to see but one of these two things, what were they choosing? The fans have chosen, quite predominantly, a Test Series win over Australia in Australia over a World Cup one-day win. Now, that shows you just what Test cricket's starting to mean. I'm imagining as somebody who plays a whole lot of Test cricket, you might be leaning in that camp too.
1: Mate, if you could say both, we got pretty close to one of those things in 2019. So, yeah, definitely both. And I'd just say on the support, fellas, like, really felt it over here. You know, like the amount of obviously messages and everything, but also in London, those two tests, like the support has been so noticeable, and it really does group to push it forward, and we're so proud to represent New Zealand. So we do want to thank everyone back home, and a lot of texts, late night texts, you know, following the sessions. Obviously it's not an ideal time, the old England test matches, but yeah, it was really felt within the group, so thank you to everyone out there.
0: Oh yeah, you just about wrecked me, Henry, but we'll do it for you because you did it for us. Congratulations on a wonderful series win. If you get some downtime and some trips, please enjoy it, but well done again, mate. We can't wait to see you guys back in as a team sometime again very soon.
1: Awesome, thank you fellas.
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8: Well, the All Blacks are in full preparation mode for the first test of the year against France, 3 days away now. And it's great to have with us on Sport Nation Mornings our outstanding All Black halfback, Cam Roygaard. How are you, Cam?
9: Yeah, I'm good, thank you.
8: Yeah,
9: been a good week so far. Yeah.
8: Well, new coach. So just what stands out for you in the way Dave Rennie and his crew are going about their business?
9: Yeah, I think the big thing for them is making sure that we understand how they want us to play. It's probably the main thing that they're, the most important thing they've been trying to get across. Obviously, limited time, it's hard enough as it is, but building that connection with the new coaching group is obviously a challenge, but they're going about it in the right ways. It's very clear already who's coaching what and what's important for them moving forward into this week, and building that culture and connection around it is obviously massive for Rennes as well. So it's been a big week. It's been pretty busy, but we're really happy with how we're progressing throughout the week.
8: Obviously, you've been training hard. Has there been quite a lot of, I guess, messaging, meetings, talking about what it is that you, what it wants from you going forward?
9: Yeah, a lot of meetings. I think that's, like I just said, it's because of the nature of, we've only been in since Wednesday last week. It's very limited time, regardless of whether it was a new coach or new coaches in or not, and you're kind of trying to come up with a game plan that suits our players and our talent, in very limited time. So there are a lot of meetings or just even little catch-ups with coaches, just aligning on, on a previous meeting or something, for example, and just make sure there's ultimate clarity so that, other players can drive that. But it's been good, really enjoyed working with Mike Lear so far, with the attack side of things. He's showing us how he wants us to play, but then we're challenging him in some areas, and I think that's how we get the best out of each other, and helps us understand how we want to play ultimately as well. So it's been a really good week, and really enjoyed working with him so far.
8: Of course, the match has been played at the Christchurch Stadium, One New Zealand Stadium. Must be nice for a change to go to Christchurch and have everyone on your side down there.
9: Yeah, that's right. No, it's going to be awesome. It's an awesome

0: also, you know, got pretty resolutely tens and nines and stuff that, you know, if we give them time and space, they can create something out of nothing. So making sure we're going forward on defense and then, you know, staying in the collision to actually stop their ball, stop those offloads is going to be big for us this season for sure.
1: Well, Cam, I don't know about the start of a new era, but it's definitely the start of a new chapter in All Black Rugby. You've got a new coaching staff. You've got some exciting new talent in the team. I mean, is there a sense of excitement around the team, just where you are and looking forward to the start of the international program in just a few days' time?
0: Yeah, definitely. I think we are sort of understanding what our vision is starting to look like, you know, under this new coaching group. And it's exciting. There's obviously a lot of expectation around standards and how we're going to perform. You know, that's just the nature of being in the All Blacks. You know, we're expected to win every test we play. And yeah, with that, we're trying to get better. We want to be the best in the world. And yeah, how we can measure that is through our efforts, accuracy, and ultimately our performances. So yeah, it's like I said, it's so exciting. I think everyone's enjoyed the challenge so far. There's definitely been some longer hours, a lot of meetings, like you say, but it's all for the purpose of trying to get better and trying to learn really fast. So, yeah, really enjoyed it so far and, yeah, looking forward to this weekend.
1: Hey, it just did occur to me, it's only 11 days since you won Super Rugby with the Hurricanes. Did you get any chance to lap that up at all?
0: Yeah, we were lucky. We didn't assemble till Wednesday, so I was there for a couple of days enjoying each other's company and just having a few beers. But yeah, quickly once we came in here, there wasn't too much time to really reflect. And it feels like it was ages ago now, just because we've been super busy in here and focused on this. But it was awesome. Yeah, had a good couple of days with the boys and enjoying each other's company before, you know, a few boys are departing and whatnot. So yeah, it was a good way to celebrate, and still did get a chance to celebrate, which is cool.
1: Good man. Well, look, Cam, thanks so much for your time. It's been great talking to you, and to you and the team, all the best for this weekend in Christchurch.
0: Awesome. Thank you very much.
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10: Five, four, three, two, one.
11: Tony's top five of everything.
10: Thunderbirds are go.
1: Yes, at 10:38, with the test against France coming up this weekend, we'll go back into the history of rugby between the All Blacks and France, because it is incredible. I know a lot of you might say that behind the Springboks, the rivalry between Australia and New Zealand, or England and New Zealand, is second, but to me it's France, because South Africa aside, it has produced the greatest number of unlikely wins, upsets, drama, controversy, and incredible finishes. So we've got a double banger today. We're going to do two, the top five great All Black wins and the top five times France kicked us. And we'll start with the great or notable or hard to forget or wish we could forget France wins.
10: Five.
1: 1986, the Battle of Nantes. The All Blacks had won the first test in Paris 19-7, but struck an enraged beast in the second test at Nantes. Buck Shelford had his scrotum ripped up. Sean Fitzpatrick ended up with a head full of stitches. It was pure filth. And Buck will tell you to this day, adamant that the French were drugged to the eyeballs. The cry became, remember Nantes. The All Blacks made a pact that if they met them in 1987 at the World Cup, they would get their revenge. 1979, having lost by a comfortable margin at Lancaster Park, the French went to Auckland for the second test, heavy underdogs, and produced a breathtaking display of classic French footy. A late All Blacks try made it a respectable 24-19 final scoreline, but really, there was only one team in it, and the French that day were sublime. Is it any wonder? The match was played on July the 14th, Bastille Day. It was Eden Park that was stormed that day.
10: Three.
1: 1994, we're back at Eden Park. And France produced one of the greatest team tries ever seen on that ground. The try from the end of the world, they called it. It completed a two-game sweep of Lawrie Mayne's All Blacks. Poor Jonah Lomu was barely 19. He was new to test rugby. He was playing on the wing, and when Intermac and co came at him, he just wasn't sure where to look. The All Blacks, well, they haven't lost at Eden Park since. 2007. This one still sticks in the craw. The French scored from a forward pass, and young Wayne Barnes lost his whistle as the All Blacks hammered away at the French goal line. time after time after time. Were they stitched up? Yeah, probably, but then the All Blacks also messed up by not taking a drop goal when they had every opportunity to do so. Perhaps the biggest mistake was not having Aaron Major on the bench, the one guy who would have said, to hell with the game plan, give me the ball, I'll kick a droppy. The scenes at the All Blacks hotel afterwards were of abject despair. 1999, 24-10 up, Jonah in storming form, and the All Blacks looked set to make it to the World Cup final, only to be on the wrong

0: I just, yeah, still can't really even believe that happened. It's also so long ago now. We're talking about a 10-year reunion, which is crazy. But yeah, that's easily the best. It was the most enjoyable tournament. And obviously to get gold was just, yeah, never felt like that before.
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4: Blockbuster weekend awaits in international rugby with the first round of the New Nations Championship. As we've been talking about, France against New Zealand in Christchurch, South Africa, England at Ellis Park, and across the Tasman, Australia against Ireland. Remember, Ireland to play at Eden Park in the third week of the series, so we will be keeping a very close eye on that match. Keeping an even closer eye will be our mate from the 8-9 combo, Brett McKay, who's put off walking the dog to chat with us this morning. Hey, you buddy.
5: I'm good, mate. I've just got home. I've timed it perfectly.
4: Oh, you sprinted home with the dog. What kind of dog you got? What kind of dog you got?
5: A little noisy Jack Russell. Okay. So, you know, if we hear him shortly, that'll be why.
4: Okay. Well, just before we look into the test match that you guys are looking ahead to this weekend, it looks like it's going to be a case of another year, another coach for the Waratahs. Dan McKellar's been given the boot.
5: Yeah, and it's disappointing, I've got to say, Tony. It just feels like the Waratahs go from one, dare I say, knee-jerk reaction to the next. You know, they didn't renew Darryl Gibson. They moved Rob Penny on before his contract was

0: What better way to kick off a new tournament, the Nations Championship, than at the new football stadium in Sydney and in front of what's going to be an incredible atmosphere?
1: Yeah, I'm just trying to think back to the World Cup, and it's a long time ago now, 2000.

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11: Is that right, Kyle? 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
12: Yeah, well, he's a good footballer, and good footballers

0: certainly in kids' rep sport. In fact, send some texts, and I'm sure like under 14s or under 12s or under 16s, where a parent's been a coach or a selector and little Johnny's wearing the armband.
1: There'll be endless stories about that. Is it true, despite LeBron's far longer career, he still has less 30-plus point games than MJ?
2: I don't know. I'd have to look into it.
1: You know the answer.
2: I actually don't know the answer. No, seriously, don't.
1: You just don't want to admit you know the answer.
0: I just saw a screenshot of a comparison of
2: MJ and LeBron.
0: LeBron. It was. And I sent
2: you
0: it
2: send
0: you.
2: It to me most it's, most days.
0: It's just damning. Like, it's just damning.
2: Oh, jeez.
0: In fact, I'm going to bring it up. Just go to an ad. I'll bring it up.
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0: Kieran Reid would be the most overrated All Black captain of all time.
1: That's an
2: absolutely
1: enormous call.
2: That is ridiculous statement.
0: Okay, yeah, boys, these are just the hot takes.
1: That's okay.
0: You don't have to agree with it.
1: That's a massive call, Ash.
0: I think it's somewhere near the money.
1: somewhere near the money.
0: What, I think cricket shouldn't have an umpire. I think all decisions should be referred to the TMO.
1: And along that path, and I've said this a couple of times, just do away with all decision-making technology in my mind. If you've got a bloke or a woman in the middle who's making calls, let them make the calls.
0: Yep.
1: Live and die by the sword.
0: I agree with that. I think soccer should be a 10-man game.
1: Football,
0: yeah.
1: Why should it be a 10-man game?
0: I just think there's...
1: What, too many people on the field?
0: Yeah, not enough space. So you've got to free it up, get a bit more fatigue in the game.
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1: 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Always good to catch up with you, mate. 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
8: Brad Weber, friend of the show. How are you, mate? Good to catch up.
9: Yeah, likewise, Guy. Good to be back on, mate.
8: That's the story.
10: He's been busy, old Brad Weber, hasn't he? Since every time I turn the old box on at home, all I do is see old Webby, hey?
9: Well, it goes to show how little not only the public know about this French team, but also our local media. No one knows anything about these guys.
8: Oh, except Lashes.
9: Relax, well, of course, but Lashes.
8: Well, tell us about them then, mate. Everyone's saying they're second string. Everyone's saying that they've left a lot of their best players at home. I know a few more of them have come than maybe a few people were expecting, but what do you make of them? What should we expect from them?
9: Well, it's certainly a much better side than they brought over last year. The good thing about Bordeaux missing out on the top 14 playoffs, obviously they're European champions, meant that a lot of their big internationals are available, minus a couple, but most of their big dog, particularly in the backs, are here. Luku and Jalabert, the 19 combination, is really, really exciting. They've anchored it down for France for a couple of, certainly for the last 12 months, and while DuPont was out. So the back line is exciting. Pino on one wing, no doubt. We will have all remembered him from the World Cup in 2023.
8: Mm.
9: But I suppose the issue for France is their forward pack is very, very inexperienced, very young, and certainly they've left a lot of guys home in the forward pack. So whether they can get enough good ball for that exciting Bordeaux back line to be unleashed remains to be seen. But yeah, certainly a much better side than last year, and it's certainly one that makes me nervous enough as an All Blacks fan.
10: I hear nothing but good things about Luku, the halfback, and I've seen him play a fair bit. He's exciting, but Dupont, when he's back, it's

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14: The countdown is on. In fact, the players have switched around.

0: towards the halfway line. Sermon's across, poor touch. Lukaku will just throw to the floor and says, boy, I'm a man. We're coming again. Left wing side, he's going to get the ball back. Three, sprinting inside the area. Lukaku feeds it. Salamaker's shot deflected and in. It will be 5-1. No doubt about who's finishing top now. The final whistle sounds. No victory in Vancouver. The road ends here. The All Whites dreamt that impossible dream. But the impossible foe was Belgium, who have dispatched them. It's finished. New Zealand 1, Belgium 5.
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0: players in the domestic leagues not playing. We were given a leg up, and that's what makes it even more frustrating. So I'm not ashamed of them.
1: No.
0: But I do feel like it sort of slipped through the fingers a little. Whether or not it would have been enough to go through 3 points after copping it today, but I think once you've got 3 points, you play Belgium completely differently, Fred, today, don't you?
1: Yeah, absolutely. And but also, I think, you know, we have the easiest path to the World Cup in world football.
0: No doubt about it. You know? Enjoy it while it lasts.
1: Exactly. So, you know, until those rules change, we have to go, okay, we're going to be there. What are we going to do when we get there? You know, because the bar, you've got to raise the bar here and go, you know, the minimum requirement here is to get out of the group. This is not a difficult group either.
0: No.
1: When you look at some of the other groups, this is not the hardest group in the tournament. It is not the group of death by a long, long stretch.
0: And if Cape Verde can get second in
1: exactly.
0: a ball, why can't we?
1: By defending for their lives, you know, then we would expect a little bit. I think it's right to expect a little bit more here. And I also think it's okay to criticize as well, you know, because I think there's you know, it's almost like the in a lot of football circles, you're not allowed to criticize. And I think other countries, Belgium, boy, the critique that they were getting after the first two games is insane compared to what we ever do to our sports people.
0: Yeah.
1: You know, imagine what's happening in Uruguay right now.
0: Mm. We're critiquing them because the same players sort of raised our expectation.
2: Yeah, 100%.
0: And that is a compliment to them.
2: Yeah, exactly. Expert comments with Chemist Warehouse, broadcast sponsor of Sport Nation's expert commentators during the FIFA World Cup 2026. 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When we come back, we'll have Darren Baisley's comments post-match.
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0: not having Chris Wood, or Chris Wood is not being really involved in the game, what do we do?
1: Did he stick to the same formation too long over the cycle?
0: We haven't seen anything different in the last 4 years. It's been 4-3-3, either one holder or two, depending if you're playing in the islands or you're playing a European team, and you just change the personnel around pretty much, you know? And so I think, you know, do we go to a 3-5-2 when we want to push on, or, you know, we need to get more out of the game, or we need to flood the midfield? Like today, we were getting done in the midfield, and Bell and Staminic are getting overrun in there by the quality of the play, but also by numerically outnumbered. And I think, yeah, those are the, that's the next step here, is that we have to be more variable. We have to pose more threats, and be tactically better, against superior opposition.
2: Expert comments there from Fred de Jong. Thanks to Chemist Warehouse, keeping Kiwis healthy all year round. Your broadcast sponsor of Sport Nation's expert commentators during the FIFA World Cup 2026. This is your official radio broadcaster, Sport Nation, with the Studs Up post-game show. Let's talk about Eli Just. You mentioned him. Let's hear what he said post-match.
3: Yeah, it's really disappointing. Obviously, we knew coming in it would be a big task. Belgium have so much quality, and, you know, we gave it a go. We kept it close in the first half, but I think, yeah, when the game opened up, they showed their quality, and, yeah, they deserve to go through.
4: I know it's hard to find positives on a night like this, but just personally for you, you make your World Cup debut, you score 3 goals. How have you enjoyed this experience on the world stage?
3: Yeah, I mean, it's been incredible. These are the games that everyone wants to play growing up. Incredible fans, and, yeah, overall, I thought we gave ourselves a good chance. We'll probably look back at the first 2 games as real missed opportunities, and then, yeah, coming in, I would have never expected to score 3 goals, so of course it's nice.
4: And I asked, you blew a kiss into the crowd. Who is that to? Who's in the crowd watching you on?
3: Yeah, my girlfriend, that's where the kiss is going, and then, yeah, I have a lot of family, so yeah, really special.
1: Yeah. Fred again.
2: Fred.
1: You telling me you were going?
0: I think he's mistaken me for someone in the crowd.
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5: We've heard it from him and the coach, sort of reiterating what we're saying.
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5: 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Yeah. Top 10 side, it happens, right? 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
0: NRL, supercars, international cricket, and so much more. 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

0: want that. We don't want
1: that. I'll tell you what, and Sav, you've got Ronnie coming up as well, hosting the Six Again podcast for Sport Nation this year. So really excited that for you, Sav. So what can people expect on the first show?
2: Yes, like you say, we've got Ron. We've also got Tiana Davison. She's just re-signed from the Knights, but she's down from the Necky. And she's based here, I believe, for most of the year and then goes over to Newcastle for a few months, comes back. She's recently engaged, so be quite interesting to find out how she works her life around that. And obviously, not being a full professional sport, she will have a job as well. So quite interesting chat there. And also Ron previewing the women's Warriors team for this weekend against the Bulldogs. So there's a few questions I've got for him around Melee and about Stacey and how their addition has been for the team. So quite excited.
1: It'll be great. That podcast will be up on all our channels. So keep an eye up on that one. And I think you're going down, aren't you, to Hamilton? You got yourself plans
2: sure
1: to head
2: am.
1: To the Tron?
2: Yeah, I'm really, really excited. There's a few matchups I can't wait to see.
1: Well, as long as the matchups end with the Kiwi Fern Avengers and Warrior jerseys up on top, I do not mind. But we'll be talking a bit more NRL-wise later on with Taisha Ignacio as well, so looking forward to that. Text keep coming through now is for the Breakfast on the Top debuts in a test, which have been brought in now to international by the Nicky Jenkins discussion. And what a shock. Iz goes left field and the rules change on the fly. Appreciate that, Iz. It's good. I mean, after the homework I put in. But there's a lot. I think rugby will still be very strong in there. I've got a few league ones to throw your way, which will really shock you as well, Iz. A few texts going through, but we've been asked very specifically as well, talking about test debuts, for Joshy. Joshy wants to know about Izzy. Talk us through his debut. We will do that on the other side of the break.
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0: Sure, top 15 for sure for Tottenham next season. Belvis, we love having you on, mate. Thanks so much for making time at short notice to have a yarn about England. Mate, there is still hope, and there's a lot of New Zealanders. I think New Zealand's actually really even split. There's half New Zealanders can't stand the thought of England winning, and the other half, England team, that they'll cheer for with the All Whites out. So somewhere straight down the middle, half the country's got your back, and the other half are wishing your demise. So out there, there'll be split opinion, but Belvis, the longer England goes, the more chances to talk to you. So I'll be cheering them all the way through to the final at that rate.
1: Oh, great stuff. Thank you. I'll be back on. I mean, what are we in now? The round of the last 256 or something? Plenty of times to chat from now on.
0: Mate, I would say so. And as you know, with a World Cup like this, it's everyone's getting what they want. Everyone is being left happy, especially Infantino. And nothing could bring more joy to my heart than knowing that poor old Gianni, with all the hardships he has to endure, gets to have things go his own way. So, it's the wins for the little guys, eh?
1: Yeah, he's struggling through, isn't he?
0: Yeah, he is. Yeah, all thoughts and prayers to him, mate. Belvis, thanks so much for your time, and look forward to talking later on, mate. Go enjoy that World Cup.
2: Cheers, Belvis.
1: You too. Cheers for now. Bye.
0: Of course, we are, of course, the official broadcast partners of the FIFA World Cup. Keep yourself locked here on Sport Nation and on Extra when the game's there to enjoy on the app as well. 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
7: 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Sev, take us away.
8: Good morning. 4 months after being appointed as All Blacks head coach, Dave Rennie will name his first squad at 4 p.m. this afternoon to take on France in Christchurch on Saturday. And Warriors rookie Luke Hansen will leave the club at the end of the season to continue his career in Australia. The 22-year-old joined the club in 2024, finally making his NRL debut in the round three clash against the Knights in April. And England have beaten and therefore knocked out DR Congo from the FIFA World Cup this morning after scoring two late goals, finishing 2-1. They've got it when you want it at Night and Day.
7: Thanks for that, Sav. Yeah, Luke Hansen going, and I say this respectfully, I think it's probably the right move for both parties. I think the depth coming through in the halves. Jet Cleary's deal as well might have played a role in this one for me, is because Jet Cleary is signed to a development deal, then through to a New South Wales Cup deal, and with a plan for him to enter the NRL top 30 squad in 2027. So part of his development is always the way it was looking to go. So Jet Cleary would be seen as a longer-term prospect. Well, I hope it would be at the very least a longer-term prospect. And I'll tell you what, he's a much greater chance to be a long-term prospect at the Warriors now, with his dad announcing he's not going to be coaching long-term. So it's not a case of getting him good to go across, I wouldn't have thought. But he's probably got more upside in his all-round game. I really like Luke Hansen. I think he's a fighter. He will scrap for anything. He's got good skill set, but he can't keep them all. He can't keep them all. And Tamati Martin will hopefully be signing long-term, well, longer-term as well. They've kept Tanner Boyd. You got to make the calls where you can. Some good halves coming through makes sense to me.
9: Yeah, you want to keep them all, Sammy. Yeah, you want to. That's the ideal scenario. You want to be able to fill gaps that potentially might eventuate. But

0: love them as much as anyone does.
1: They're not
0: want to
1: being
0: see there,
1: dropped. They're not going to be replaced.
0: I don't think so.
1: Yep,
0: but, you know, there's, you know, fans always expect a reaction. I actually think that week off will have done their selection chances and the ability to select them back in that spot with less pressure, a bit of a service
2: I think
0: as well.
2: It's an overreaction, but anyway.
0: Yeah, I agree. And I don't think we have learnt one thing from Andrew Webster. There's no knee-jerk reactions out of it. Now, on the other side of this commercial break, the Breakfast will be discussed. We'll be talking about the best international debuts. Keep them coming through on 8833. Test debuts is the focus, but we accept all international varieties here. A text came through from Dingo Dave. Didn't Redmond have a test against England as well? We mentioned that Rodney Redmond, mate, scored a century and a 50 on debut in his only test against Pakistan in the 73. Dingo Dave, he actually played one dayers against England rather than a test match there. So in the international breakdown, yep, it was games against England, but not a test match. Find out more of Dagger's list and mine and yours on the other side of the break.
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5: 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It was the most enjoyable tournament. 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

0: He loves the dark hats. He loves the
1: doesn't
0: dark
1: hats. Doesn't
2: mate,
1: he just?
2: Mate, easiest job in the park, I reckon, throwing the ball in. What's hard about that, mate? And basically in that front row, you're getting carried by two props. Come on
1: you're
2: now.
1: All about rage bait today, Dag.
0: There he is, isn't he? He's all happy about thumbing.
1: Well, good news is he's coming down to your neck of the woods, so you can give him a gentle thump if you feel the
2: I'm
1: the
2: an outsider now.
0: He'll be back. Has he told you he's coming back at some point?
2: I'm not coming.
1: I'm sure we'll hear more about it if that's the case. Corey Flynn, thanks so much for your time, mate. Enjoy the test and enjoy Dagger's company as well this weekend.
0: Cheers, boys. Love you, work.
1: He's a good man, is our Corey Flynn. I just always got so much time for him. He's such a respected individual and knows that game inside out too. Time for a break on the other side. Taisha Ekenasio to talk about the NRL dub.
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0: anywhere near the area, get yourselves to Hamilton. Get yourself to FMG Stadium Sunday afternoon. It will be an absolute beauty to watch the Warriors for the season against the Bulldogs. Tyson Ekenasio, so appreciate your time, and we can't wait to see you ladies in action.
1: Stacey Waha.
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0: Yeah, turn that bad boy into a cauldron. Great stadium to watch footy, and it suits. There's been some great turnouts already. We're going to take a break. Coming back with sports news headlines and a bit of Paulie Moati on the other side.
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14: The big boy stuff really starts for co-host Mexico, who've had a perfect run without conceding. Oh, maybe just too late. Quiñones onside for now. Julián Quiñones, a chance for Mexico, which he rockets home. Players sprint onto the pitch. The fans are going crazy. Jiménez, they could go one more. It's Quiñones. Raúl Jiménez. Loses its collective heads. Alvarado's left foot, and the header there is spectacularly saved by Galíndez. Lira,
15: Son Lambertín.

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12: Well, New Zealand's had some fantastic cyclists over the years in the Tour de France, but one of our most decorated riders has never actually got a crack until now. Aaron Gate will ride at next month's edition of Le Tour for XDS Astana, achieving what's no doubt a lifelong dream. He joins us out of his base in Andorra. Gatey, welcome in, mate.
13: Thank you very much.
12: Before we get into the tour, you, like so many cyclists, are based in Andorra. What is life like at the moment?
13: It's a very hot time of year, to put it a little bit basically. But no, it's a good time to be here. Summertime in Andorra is pretty beautiful. There's a lot of people out enjoying riding the bike. So sometimes you have to pinch yourself that it's, even on the hard days, that it's actually a job to get to ride around, and people pay to come here and be a tourist, and we get to live here and do it nearly every day. So it's definitely a nice part of the job.
12: You won four golds at comms 4 years ago, three in the Velo. That road race is still one of my favourite moments and one of my favourite things I think I've ever covered. Your answer of, I think I just won a bike race when I asked you what on earth had just happened, I think is still one of my favourite answers ever. But you chose not to go to comms, mate. Talk us through all of that and how hard of a decision it was.
13: Yeah, it certainly wasn't easy, but like in the sport, and I guess in most things, you have to try and grab opportunities that present themselves with both hands, and a shot at doing the Tour de France is something that

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0: Melbourne, but as you say, was very rocks and diamonds with the Warriors.
1: And he came with Felitti Mateo as well. So that was the style of footy the Warriors were playing at that stage. It was offload central. Felitti Mateo, again, you talk about rocks and diamonds. When he was on, wow, he could break open a game with his second phase. And it was, it's a very different style that the Warriors play now. You don't really see them offloading the ball much, which, we see Belgium, I believe through Lukaku, have just got one back, 5 minutes to go before stoppage time, 2-1 to Senegal. Keep your eyes on that game. That'll be a rip-roaring finish there, Chappie, 2-1.
0: Yep, or if you want to listen to it, it is on the Sport Nation Extra area on the app as well. It's coming up 11 away from 10 here on Sport Nation. We'll do some bets next.
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11: This is a Sport Nation Football World Cup moment. A free kick from distance. England keeper David Seaman, 6 yards off his line. Ronaldinho has one idea. Curl it, lift it, trick the keeper. It drops into the net.
12: And Brazil take the lead. Ronaldinho has scored. David Seaman is caught.
11: England stunned, Brazil smiling, magic delivered.
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0: almost made it 3-2 as well, Belgium. There, Betcha brings social betting all into one app. R18, please bet responsibly. Right, I'm going to have a look at Trentham today. We've got the postponed race meet from last Saturday. Trentham Race 9, take Bradman to win, currently paying $3. The money has come for it after opening at $4.50. We had Bevan Sweeney on yesterday. If Sweeney's the same, back a short price favourite, then you should back the short price favourite. One last time over 1,500. Field isn't much harder here. In the NRL tonight, Tor and Jenkins to score 2+ tries combined. It is a Betcha boost, paying $2.50. You can't put that in a multi, but it's paying evens anyway. And in the World Cup tomorrow morning, Spain against Austria, Lamine Yamal to score or assist. All of that in a multi. You're getting $8.60, but with a boost from your toolbox, pays $9.29.
1: Quite like your Tor Jenkins leg there, Chappie. I feel like Tor not getting the nod for State of Origin is going to light a fire within him. For me, I've gone a three-leg same-game multi for this next game at the World Cup between the US and Bosnia and Herzegovina. I've gone Tyler Adams, 3+ tackles, Malik Tillman, 2+ shots, and the USA to win either 1-0, 2-0, or 2-1. Combine them together, that'll get you $7.22.
0: Oui, and Mitch is on out the gate tonight as well with Havelt B-Pops. And
1: Blakey Stoffer
0: yes, as well, of course. I'm sure you guys will have plenty of ideas. If punters want to get involved in that, you can get involved on the Betcha app as part of the Out the Gate pot. After 10 o'clock, we are going to chat Wimbledon with former New Zealand tennis pro Jeff Simpson. It is 2-2, though, 3 minutes into stoppage time between Belgium and Senegal.
2: Join Millsy and Guy from the Carlton and Christchurch leading up to the first All Blacks test of the year. 3 p.m. tomorrow, right here on Sport Nation. 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
12: Ziggler to get us underway here in Atlanta. What's the matter over here? Sapenga. And Sapenga! Now this is a story. Incredible. Breon Sapenga, what a time, what a place to score your very first international goal. Towards Bellingham! Oh my goodness! In from Rice. Okay, peeling away. And a passy there again. One man blocking machine. Corden for Kane. England relief, Harry Kane, when England needed a captain, needed a leader, we're all square in Atlanta, Harry Kane, it's Kane, oh wow, England lead in Atlanta, England are there, they have survived, thanks to Captain Kane, into the round of 16 they go. But my goodness, were they given a scare.
0: Jeepers, were they ever. 10:30 here on Sport Nation Mornings. Chappie and Mitch, we're with you through until midday. Brian, Maddie and Regan are here as well. 8833 is our number on the Signet Powerbank text machine. If you have any thoughts on how England went this morning, they will face, put this in your calendar, Mexico on Monday at midday. If that's not a trip for a lunchtime session somewhere, I don't know what is. That is going to be an absolute belter of a game.
1: How good is this World Cup, Chappie? I mean, Brazil, Norway, Mexico, England, back to back. That football just doesn't get any better than that. You've got a consistently underperforming Brazil team against an up-and-coming Norwegian team, two of the best players in world football, and Martin Ødegaard and Erling Haaland. You got the might of England on paper against the might of the Mexicans on field, who still haven't conceded a goal, I believe, this entire World Cup, and are looking really, really fun. Playing a positive brand of football, that Mexican flair, against a team who are feeling all sorts of pressure, who can't seem to get it right. And I know there's been a couple texts through saying, go easy on England, well... What about the All Whites? They conceded a bunch of goals. Well, like you were saying, Chappie, when we were off here, we weren't expected to do anything in this

0: Absolutely. Fingers crossed on that one. Well, sporting events in the UK are always tough with time zones, so good luck for the next week and a half with Wimbledon, Jeff. Really, really appreciate your time, your insight and your storytelling, mate. Thank you so much for joining us.
1: Okay, thank you.
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13: Some drama, Chappie.
0: Drama at the Football World Cup. It is 2-2. A penalty has just been given in the 121st minute of the game between Belgium and Senegal for a man taken out in the box. So we'll keep that. We'll keep an eye on that as the penalty approaches. For now, though, today marks 3.

0: just, yeah, never felt like that before.
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14: And we are 5.5 away from 11 here on Sport Nation. Mornings after 11 o'clock, Ricardo Ball is going to call in and we'll chat this Belgium win over Senegal in extra time.
15: Sure, he'll have a lot to say.
14: He'll have some tin hat on, Rick. 3-2 win for Belgium over Senegal. I'm sure he has something to say as well about the England performance earlier today. Belgium will now play the winner of the United States and Bosnia-Herzegovina game, which kicks off at midday, which is match 81 of the Football World Cup. We'll also head across the ditch and catch up with Nick Quinn out of Entain, Victoria. 8833, though, is our number. Question of the day is, who were you most gutted about leaving a team that you support, or someone that down the road you thought, why on earth did we let this person go?
15: Oh, there's some niche ones, isn't there, Chappie? Bull Allen leaving Taranaki for the Central

0: Vikings.
1: I love that.
0: Ali Lauiti-Iti. I agree.
1: Yeah, and in the middle of the season as well, Lauiti-Iti, when he left.
0: What a player he was.
1: Double date, double three is our number. Someone say, I think when Graham Henry left to coach Wales, it was like the sky was falling in. I think NZR maybe even made a clause about him not being welcome back. Obviously, a lot changed. Certainly did, Jason. 8833 is our number. Who are you most gutted about leaving your team? Coming up to 11 o'clock here on Sport Nation.
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12: Yeah, and we are with you for another 35 minutes. We'll catch up with Nick Quinn in about 15 from Entain, Victoria. Lashes and Millsy have you covered on the drive home while Mitch is on out the gate with Havelt between 12 and 3, though it is Mark Stafford. Our question of the day.
13: Yes.
12: Who were you most gutted about leaving a sports team that you support?
13: Aaron Cruden.
12: Aaron Cruden.
14: Left Manawatu, went to Waikato. Prick.
12: Wow, that was a quick answer.
13: Fighting words as well, Steph.
14: I love it. I love them. Kurt Baker left Manawatu, went to Taranaki.
13: Yep.
14: Andre Taylor, I should say. Andre White was my golf coach. Andre Taylor went to Taranaki. And when Taranaki beat Manawatu up in New Plymouth, he gave Manawatu a serve at the end. Love beating those guys. I marched straight up to him and I said, mate, never forget who gave you your start. He played for Manawatu when he was at school. Very good player, and I gave him a verbal uppercut, and he apologised. So yeah, it runs deep when people leave the green and white.
13: The mighty Turbos, eh? Don't take that bucket off, Steph.
14: 27 days to kick off.
13: Yeah, who's counting?
12: What have you got on your show?
14: It's Thursday. It's Tony Johnson. It's Blake Ashford. So Tony Johnson, like, I want to ask him about, I don't know about you guys, like, all the focus is on New Zealand, France. I'm uncomfortably excited for Australia versus Ireland.
13: It'll be a great game.
14: Yeah, and I'm rather aroused about South Africa, England. And I love that Rassie's already named his team. Like, straight away, just named my team. We all have to wait and pace and wait for 4 o'clock today, which guts me. I thought it was going to be
13: just outside the hours.
14: It was originally midday, and then they go, oh, no, we're trying.

0: if you were getting offered to be the highest paid player in the world, you would have taken it too. It was a little bit of a what if with his All Blacks career, but his contract was so big that London Wasps went into receivership afterwards. Talk about putting all your chips in that one boat. But yeah, Charlie Piatto was a great talent for the Blues. Never really kicked on in his All Blacks career, but the signs were there. And yeah, I'm loving some of these texts. And there's some niche pulls and some obvious ones. But yeah, look, I don't disagree with Craig on the temperament of Reece Walsh, but there's no doubting his talent for sure.
1: Yeah, I know we've got to get to a break, but just quickly, Chopper saying Chris Waller doesn't train Romantic Warrior. J-Mac rode him to 3 Group 1 wins. I think Quinny was meaning Group 1 wins in Australia. Yeah. So yeah, obviously fantastic success overseas as well for J-Mac this season. It is bang on 10 away from midday on Sport Nation.
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